0: Everybody fighting like a cat and a dog in depression.
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0: Starvation.

Yes, I'm the one that has to fix it up when other people tear it down. I'm working for the city in a teeny weeny little bitty town. I'm the one they asked to raise the money for the city water tank. I ended up a mortgage in my farm and signing papers at the bank.

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Probably spend my whole life just working.

Turn him along and strolling him along and two dollar bit, a dollar, say a dollar, hit a two dollar bit, and now the golden out of 59 cents.

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is a getting lower and lower, and he's a looking for more in 64. My poor old pa wants some foreign aid. He stayed 10 years in the second grade. Can't draw an employment, he ain't never been employed. A government check he ain't never enjoyed. His stomach is empty and his britches are torn, and he's a looking for more in 64. I'm overcome by the outcome of my income. They get all the taxes, I ain't got none. Some people's living like a speckled pup. Taxes are sacking us poor people up. Bill collectors swarming round my door, and I'm a-looking for more in 64. I have a part-time job of making good, tote sacks of sugar through the woods. The revenue man turned my damper down. I was trying to help Castro sell a few pounds. Now I'm out of a job, my wife starts to roar, she wants more in 64.

adore, and we are looking for more in 64. Now Khrushchev said, I want something to eat. How about selling me some of your wheat? We say, sure, he says, understand. I want it on the easy payment plan. Now he still owes from the time before, and he's a-looking for more in 64. Yeah, some's got all and some's got none, and I can't even buy me a cinnamon bun. I done plowed till my feet are sore, and I'm a-looking for more in 64.

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Or how we took that curve over on 66. Hadn't been for me hanging on the shoulder, we'd have both wound up in the ditch. If we're on time, he takes the credit. 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

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And talk about stacked, they're both chromed. Well, he'll be coming out in a minute, and he'll get that bar, and he'll go around and beat on the tires. You know, for 2 pints of diesel, I'd have a flat on the inside dual. 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He's going to take out that tape cartridge of Buck Owens and play it again. 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

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Would you believe? 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

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I'd read a sign, trucks 30 miles per hour. I watched a hand go round and hit the peg. That patrol car was burning up the highway, and I was on him like a license tag. 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I sideswiped the bobtail as I straightened out the curve. I opened up my eyes and I was back on level ground, but it took 5 more miles to shut her down. That highwayman walked up and put his hand out. I reached down and shook it like a man. He shook me loose and said, let's see your license, and don't get smart with me, I'll run you in. Now where's your registration? 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

0: 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That's Mary's face.
1: And then I hear her whisper, I love you. And if you still want me, then I will marry you.

0: right, that's it for the Labor Day edition of the Twain Club Radio Hour. Hope you enjoyed it. I'm going to leave you with a very fun cover of a song you almost certainly know that I got from my friend Ryan for 7 cents when we were drunk. And I will continue to tell that story because it makes me laugh every time. And it probably makes him a little mad, but that's okay because it makes me laugh. Hope you enjoyed it. TwainClub.com. Twain Club everywhere. See you next time.
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Suggested and suggested that we should hang. Hope grew from the moment when you held my hand. We cuddled and we giggled and we laughed and we yawned. I reached into the darkness where my heart once belonged. There's a fragment of love left on tattooed soul. Before I'd even met you, I booked a hotel. That night in Alberoni, I sat in the rain.

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Shall we stop here?

0: 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October 10th. Happy fall.
1: Happy fall. Happy fall. Happy fall. Happy fall. Happy fall.

Hey, good evening, everybody. Thank you all for being here. We got a very big night in store, so we'll get back up and say a few things about it a little later in the evening. So every year, we try to celebrate the spirit of the Grateful Dead for unlimited devotion, but we don't want to do all Grateful Dead because that's a lot of music over eight sets. And so this year, we thought with the recently deceased musical hero, David Crosby, and the fact that he had, of course, a lot of members of the Dead as part of the music he created early in his career, that it would be fitting to pay tribute to him. And so that's how we're going to kick things off tonight. And so to get us started, please welcome Reed Mathis, Michaela Davis, Leslie Mendelson, Matt Butler, Steve Kimmock, Daniel Donato, and Jackie Green.

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with a bucket on their head and a frying pan.

The Greenfield Accessible Arts Coalition presents the Greenfield Art Summit, coming to Greenfield Public Library on September 25th at 9:30 a.m. The Greenfield Accessible Arts Coalition, otherwise known as GAC, was born out of a shared desire to make the arts more accessible in Greenfield. Recognizing the need to stop working in silos, brick-and-mortar Greenfield-based arts nonprofits, like GCTV, came together to create a coordinated network to support and grow the arts community. But what is the Greenfield Arts Summit? The Greenfield Arts Summit is designed to foster genuine connection between local artists and arts organizations using an open space format. Participants will help shape the conversation around shared challenges, opportunities, and ideas. Together, we'll identify community needs, shared resources, and spark new collaborations that strengthen Greenfield's creative community. Am I invited? Artists of all kinds are welcome, whether you're a writer, a musician, a painter, a filmmaker, a cartoonist, an actor, a director, a playwright, a puppeteer, a comedian, a humorist, a DJ, a clown, a photographer, or work in any other creative discipline. We'd love to have you join us. If you consider yourself a creative person, this event is for you. You can RSVP on gctv.org. 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
1: They want their foot on our feet. 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Democrats put us on our feet. These crazy women, they vote them out. But I don't think they make the same mistake. They won't make the same mistake no more. He told them, send your sons home. He did just that. He sent them home to stable down a job. Out of class. They won't make that same mistake no more. Democrats put on our feet. They crazy women, they vote them out. I ain't going down, I ain't going down. No, I ain't. I ain't going down to the welfare store. It won't be long for the Democrats to be back in again. I know the girls, I know the girls, I know the girls. 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Men vote them in, and the women vote them.

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1: Which is true, but on my show, you might hear a little more avant-garde. Experimental.
0: Okay, you can have plenty of funk. Jazz on my show.
1: Art Brut.
0: I also have a lot of energetic, like dance and disco.
1: Moondog.
0: There's plenty of fun things to have. Most importantly, we have a lot of
1: international jazz.
0: This year, I have Dwayne Eddy
1: on my show.
0: I have more Dwayne Eddy on my show. I also have more Dwayne Eddy.

up until now, I've played to you the same way I would play at the audience at Mr. Kelly's, which is the first time I've ever been there. But I tell you what we're going to do now. We're going to reminisce a little bit, and I'll tell you why. Because there are so many tunes. You know, we've recorded something like 308 records, single records, that is, and about 32 or 3 LPs. So that's quite a few records, you know. So a lot of them we don't play too often. So what we're going to do, we're going to reach way back, if it's all right with you, and pull out quite a few of them real old ones. That all right with you? All right, baby. All right, all right. Don't forget Sweet 16. All right, baby. Gotta do it. The first one we want to do, we want to jump way back. This one is the first tune, ladies and gentlemen, that made people know about B.B. King.

you so much. Now we're going to reminisce just a little bit further. This was one of the next big records we had, about 52. This was somewhat of what we call a blues ballad-like. People don't do too many of this kind today, but I think a lot of the things that we let go sometimes are the things we cherish most later on.

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Grandpa worked hard in those first days when he married Grandma. And every day thereafter. Cause he was crazy about her. Took her everywhere that flowers grew. Put in a sprinkler system. And only he knew how to run it. He erected a dinner bell.

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0: The Greenfield Accessible Arts Coalition presents the Greenfield Art Summit, coming to Greenfield Public Library on September 25th at 9:30 a.m. The Greenfield Accessible Arts Coalition, otherwise known as GAC, was born out of a shared desire to make the arts more accessible in Greenfield. 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Am I invited? Artists of all kinds are welcome. 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You can RSVP on gctv.org. The link is right at the top of the
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learn to play them drums. Look at that mama, she got it sticking in the cameraman. And we could have some. And he's up there. What's that? Hawaiian noises. He's banging on the bongos like a chimpanzee. Oh, that ain't working.

0: The Greenfield Accessible Arts Coalition presents the Greenfield Art Summit, coming to Greenfield Public Library on September 25th at 9:30 a.m. The Greenfield Accessible Arts Coalition, otherwise known as GAC, was born out of a shared desire to make the arts more accessible in Greenfield. 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Am I invited? 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The link is right at the top.
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0: A jackdaw, as vain and conceited as jackdaw could be, picked up the feathers which some peacocks had shed, stuck them among his own, and despising his old companions, introduced himself with the greatest assurance into a flock of these beautiful birds. They, instantly detecting the intruder, stripped him of his borrowed plumes, and falling upon him with their beaks, sent him about his business. The unlucky jackdaw, sorely punished and deeply sorrowing, betook himself to his former companions and would have flocked with them again as if nothing had happened. But they, recollecting what airs he had given himself, drummed him out of their society, while one of those whom he had so lately despised read him this lecture. Had you been contented with what nature made you, you would have escaped the chastisement of your betters and also the contempt of your equals.
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1: 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The Imagine Show has been on for decades. We are on a new time now. We were various things, but we're at 9 o'clock on Wednesdays. 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Public radio, sport, Greenfield's public radio and TV. You know, this is one of the few places left where corporate media is not trying to decide, though they are putting pressure on whether or not the station can stay afloat, so they need your help, volunteers, any economic support, all kinds of things. The Imagine Show has two co-hosts, and one of them is Peter Trzezinski over there in Leiden.
2: And the other one is Paul Richmond over there in Wendell. And we got the usual cast of characters, Paul, but I'd like to kind of begin the program with something local, and you're right in the center of that, Paul. Yeah. I understand you had a venue this weekend that was quite successful in Greenfield. Could you tell our listeners and myself a little bit more about it?
1: Yeah, well, I mean, first of all, it's a plug for the Lava Center. The Lava Center has been around now for a couple of years, and they've created the place that used to be next to TD Bank that was empty, and they've created a space for monthly art shows. They sell the art there. They have photograph of exhibits. Screenplays, they do plays, and I have the first Sunday of every month for poetry and stories. There's another author thing on Wednesdays, Write or Read, where three authors come in or do a little bit of their work, and you talk to them and ask questions. Mine has open mic and then two featureds. I have different features, but I'm also part of the International National Beat Poetry Foundation, and they usually have their festival this past weekend. But due to funding, they were going to do it all online. So there was 2 days of online of Zooms of, you know, from the, because there's people that are in organization from all over the world. We heard from a poet in China, actually, and Croatia and Sweden and all kinds of places, plus all over the United States. And I have a very interesting story about another one in terms of that. But I just wanted to say it was... Peter, you'll get into this. You and I have, in the past, have had a lot of parties in which people brought food and we hung out around a fire and, you know, there was a refreshments and just big gatherings year after year after year. And amazing food. I mean, people really would go all out and make food. So it got put out that we were going to have food. It was going to be a longer day from noon to six. The person who runs the Beats Foundation said they were going to bake a ham. Oop, sounds like you got something going. Bake a ham and have a chicken. Sounds like we're getting a little feedback there, Peter. I don't know if
2: it's changed. It's your phone, Paul. It's your phone. Nothing's going on here.
1: Oh, because I'm hearing something come over there. Okay. I'm not sure if anything's changed. It sounds like it's coming from that end. Okay, so basically, she said she was going to make food, and so she made a ham and chicken, a potato salad. I made a big rice salad and some other things, but it was real interesting. So people brought pizza, Dunkin' Donuts, and other things, and then some people brought spritzers, as if people don't make food anymore. Do you know what I mean?
2: So, in other words, there was none of your... homemade victuals at your gathering, then, I take it.
1: Yeah, well, mine and the other person from the thing and a couple others, but it was just an interesting thing. But besides that, everybody really got into hanging out, having food, interacting, great readings. The person who's the new U.S. Laureate was there. And it was just really, you know, it was just people just kept commenting how nice it was to be able to be with people, have food, have about an hour and 15 minutes or so of people reading, another break for about 15, 20 minutes where people mingled, hung out, had some more food. Then we went back to reading, and we had three sets of readings. And it was supposed to be a benefit for the Lava Center, and they raised a bunch of money, which was really good. And it was a benefit for the Beat Foundation, which was really good. But an interesting story that you might like. So one of the Zooms, so it's Debbie Tolson Kilday, who is basically... runs the International National Beat Foundation, And she's given also awards to Johnny Depp, Bob Dylan, a bunch of other people in terms of Ed Sanders, you know, various folks who, you know, that we would know in terms of celebrities besides just, you know, other poets and people from around the country and stuff. And so she, this year she contacted Donovan, and his people actually responded. It turned out it was his grandson who was doing his affairs. And after they talked a bunch, they felt like she was real. He said he would do a Zoom. And so on Friday, I was with her and two other people on a Zoom with Donovan for 2 hours. And it was just, he was, it was a great historical thing that he talked about in terms of wanting poetry and something that gets said that's important in terms of the society. He kept mentioning the Gaelic tradition in terms of the arts and songwriting and theater, and that how the Bohemian clubs really helped. And we were talking about that, like, you know, now when you think about it, where are the, we lost so many venues during COVID. And so where are the Bohemian clubs where people hang out, or coffee shops, or things where, you know, in France and all kinds of things, all the artists would hang out and would just, you know, foster so much creativity and ideas. And we're seeing, and one thing that made me think about a lot was from him talking was how void we are of that these days, it seems, unless I'm just not.

0: to you or whatever it might be type of thing. Things have changed since COVID, and I think it's made an impact on people and their willingness to talk to one another. No one talks to one another anymore, it seems.
1: I know, people are really like, oh, well, everyone was just kind of really interacting. I mean, it's when you think about it, the Shea Theater is supposed to be, you know, all kinds of stuff for theater, and for them to pay the rent, they're just bringing in all these cover bands, you know what I mean?
0: Yeah.
1: And you go, well, where's the stuff of the new music or people hanging out to be with each other or the cafes that where people would, you know, sit and really interact with everybody? I guess there's maybe
0: or a good old roadhouse, you know. I tell you, I think things times have changed, and not necessarily for the best. But I want to thank you for the rundown of your venue. It sounds like it was quite successful, and people did have a good time, and it served its purpose. And hopefully, you know, people will want more of that activity and start branching out on their own, you know, to create you know, spots for that type of thing to happen.
1: Well, it made me realize, I mean, because he asked what we were doing, and I told him, and he says, well, if there aren't out there, you know, what I did at the Lava Center is I'm creating those places. I mean, we have to create those places.
0: Yeah,
1: and I'm thinking about, you know, coming up, there's going to be the Garlic and Arts Festival. And, you know, they're going on.
0: You know, like, it's a societal thing altogether. I mean, we've got wars going on in the Ukraine. We've got a Middle East that's on fire with genocide and ethnic cleansing. And, you know, you see demonstrations scattered here, scattered there. But there's no unified peace movement any longer, it seems, you know, in which there is a surge of humanity that is demanding the governments of the United States and those who are the most powerful start backing off from their militarism and the rest of it type of thing,
1: right.
0: Particularly Israel, the United States, Russia, Great Britain, you know, the Ukraine situation. And, you know, like, the numbers aren't there anymore. The sentiment is there, but people are too frightened to either coagulate and do anything about it.
1: Well, I mean, but watch what we've seen, though, Peter. I mean, the college students attempted when the genocide first started to really be out there, and they really got, you know, all of a sudden the universities were kowtowing and paying millions, saying, we're sorry we let them demonstrate. You know what I mean?
0: Well, that's what the intimidation is, Paul. The intimidation is because I think a lot to do with it is that the America, in America particularly, we are a debt society, a debtor society. Our country is in debt over $40 trillion, but the individuals in our country that tend to be activists are also in debt with college loans, mortgages, car payments, hospital bills, who knows what. Or if they're employed by a university or, quote, other liberal institution, they are afraid to speak out because certain right-wing groups, and the right-wing is growing, by the way, not only in France but in Germany. The AfD has won huge gains in the German system of government. They're supposedly anti-democratic and beyond conservative right-wingness. And, you know, like, this is what's changing everywhere, and it's like an intimidating process. They have the law working on their behalf. I'm astounded at Great Britain, and you brought this up as well as I have, that old ladies and old men in their 80s and 90s who have cardboard signs are being, you know, jailed for terrorism and brought to trial, where they're, you know, in a kangaroo court type of situation in which they are given long sentences in prison. I mean, for telling the truth about the Gaza genocide. And, you know, like, we're just having a cardboard plaque, you know, saying that they are against that type of behavior.
1: No, I heard the numbers, like, 60,000 people. What I don't get is, I don't know if you saw in the news that Israel is going to close the British embassy as if they're mad, like they're not doing enough to support them or something.
0: That's correct, and the British have finally found a little bit of spine and said that they are going to start sanctioning some of the banking activity of the Israelis when it comes to, you know, Britain being London itself, the stock exchange and the banking industry in Britain is as powerful in many cases as New York City is. You know, and our stock market and our banking industry. So, you know, this does have an effect, but it's all intimidation.

0: I mean, Norman Finkelstein was not offered tenure because he was outspoken. Here's a Jewish man, the son of Holocaust survivors, speaking out against Israeli behavior in the Middle East, and has actually spoken out to the point where he says he refuses to speak to anyone who is an Israeli. And, you know, he has been chastised. His publications have been sidelined in many respects. He is not on in as many speaking engagements as usual. And many professors and the rest of it, because of the canary lawfare aspect, if you offend the Jewish big donors and big wheels and donors to universities and the rest of it, they go after you. They go right for the jugular and demand you fire this professor or, you know, jail these students for their anti-Semitic tendencies, is the usual phrase. So, you know, like you've got to, and I've stated it this way, and a lot of people have taken offense, but I don't give a damn about it because I think it's a war of Jewish supremacy that's going on. And I'm not the only one that is thinking this way. There are countries such as Greece now that is being overtaken by, Israeli expats that are leaving the country because it's a war zone and buying huge tracts of land in the island, particularly of Cyprus, the Greek portion of Cyprus, in which they have formed gated communities and don't interact at all with the indigenous population. The same holds true in Patagonia and Argentina, in Ceylon and in India, on beachfront areas, in Thailand as well. And these countries are really upset and are almost pushing the envelope to say Israeli persons are persons non grata, persona non grata in their country. Because they are rude, they are very wealthy, they buy land, and they create these, gated communities in which they do not interact with the population of the countries. Right. They become a very unpopular force, Paul.
1: Well, around the world. I mean,
0: basically around the world. And their knee-jerk reaction, of course, is to penalize everybody else by calling them anti-Semitic. Or, the story.
1: Yeah.
0: I don't have to go into it.
1: I just want to get back to also the what I thought was important when in this discussion with Donovan was how important those clubs were in the past of changing people's lives, bringing people together, fermenting ideas. And then we sort of got into, well, if it's not happening, then you have to work to make it happen. And I feel I'm doing that. But I wanted to also, I mentioned quick the Garlic and Arts Festival, what happens at the end of this month, they're starting to be into their 30th some year, and people have said, and I put out a book, by the way, that has, because I have a word stage there, but I also had people write something about how they found the festival and what was happening, and so many people express the idea of once they walk onto the festival grounds of feeling like, wow, I'm in a different place where people actually care about the earth and care about each other and care about the arts and care about crafts and interact with each other. And why don't we have this more and more throughout our society? And so you realize the importance of creating those spaces so that people can experience that and then hopefully start demanding about why isn't this how we're living instead of all our money going towards wars and destruction, basically. I mean, you look at Lebanon, you look at Gaza, I mean, just why everything totally destroyed, the hospitals, the schools, everything in the land,
0: For what? One of the more ugliest things that have been taking place lately and purposely by the state of Israel and the destruction of Gaza is more and more destruction and bombing and the bulldozing of the buildings into not only rubble piles, but they're not even searching for the remains of bodies. And it is estimated there could be as much as 40,000 bodies mingled in the rubble. And the rubble is being unceremoniously pulverized, bodies and all, and dumped into the sea, et cetera, et cetera.
1: Well, they almost don't want that count because some people think it's more than that. Some people think it's hundreds of thousands. You know what I mean?
0: Exactly. It fortifies the argument that the ICC and the ICJ made that genocide did, in fact, take place. And it's being... Well, the evidence is being destroyed, obviously. I mean, you've gotten whole on the red, births and deaths in a country as sophisticated as Palestine was. were recorded, just like we record them here in our country. I mean, you can't just disappear 40,000 people without it being noticed. And when whole families have disappeared and their relatives are no longer existent and they're no longer registered anywhere in the vicinity of which they live or in foreign refugee camps, then you know that there's something being hidden here somewhere. Where did they go? In a puff of smoke, so to speak, or were they? Are they being dealt with? For example, just this past week, there was a mass funeral in Gaza. 100 bodies were extracted from the rubble just in a short period of time, and they had a massive funeral ceremony. Well, if the Palestinians themselves, with no heavy equipment and the rest of it, are finding 100 bodies at a time and holding mass funerals for them, then you know that there's a hell of a lot of other people under that. And the drone footage is just phenomenal, Paul, of the destruction that took place in the Gaza Strip.
1: Oh, my God. Just looking at it, just so depressing. I mean, just like, and for why? So that you can rebuild and spend all this money to put hotels and casinos, you know, like.
0: Yeah. I'd like to, you know, go back to your theme, though, what you were talking about. And, you know, like changes, you know, like coffee houses, you were saying in your interview with Donovan. Well, you know, let's take up the Burning Man, for example, which started in the 90s as a happening. That's what it was. It was a gathering of people. It wasn't this broadcast thing that has taken on almost has morphed into an extravaganza of some sort for the rich, powerful, and famous. I mean, these things are not only works of art, but they are very, very costly, and you have to have an incredible amount of money for some of the structures and the people that go there, the tents that they erect for themselves, and the art displays.
1: Right.
0: It morphed, Paul. It changed. And it's not a place where people gathered to discuss the arts and look at how clever other, you know, in a smaller scale type of gathering. You also had, let's say that this weekend was Labor Day. Well, where were the unions? Where were the great parties that the local industries used to have at ball fields and local parks, in which various unions would have picnics and cookouts and things like that?
1: Well, we don't, because there are no unions. That goes into what jobs are there here? What jobs are there here in the valley?
0: Well, this is the point I'm trying to make, Paul. Times change, but at the same time, that to me, they've changed so radically that to go back to the aspect of people are kind of frightened in an antisocial way to exchange their ideas, because who's listening? We are a very, very heavily surveilled society. And there are many partisan views, like, let's say, anti-Semitism, let's say, racism, let's say, anti-LGBT gay, activity and stuff like that, or just government snooping. And, I mean, everyone is in large gatherings looking over their shoulder.
1: Well, like, also, I think what I would want to point out is what you said. One, the factories are gone that used to operate in Miller's and Turner's and Greenfield. The type of jobs that people now have are like self-employed jobs, you know what I mean? They're all on their own, computers, doing programmings. There's not, you know, what's the big, some of the breweries maybe have, you know, staff, or some of the dispensaries, but they're not in unions, and nobody's thinking about throwing parties to even acknowledge Labor Day, you know what I'm saying?
0: Yeah.
1: So that's where it goes back to the idea of creating these events, or the garlic and arts festivals, or various people who set up things so that people can come and meet, some people say, oh, I'm not sure I like poetry. Well, some of it isn't just about poetry. I mean, there's storytelling, all kinds of things, prose, but it's also about the community and having people be able to feel as though they can say things that they're thinking about and that they'll be listened to and respected. And doesn't mean you have to agree with them or anything, but, you know, the diverse group of people who come to talk about all kind of, you know, written it into a story or a poem or prose. And we don't, you know, those are becoming far, you know, they're sort of less and less, or you have to really, you know, like I said, make it happen. And then you have to look for a particular, like, is it multi-generation? Yes and no.
0: Yeah.
1: You know what I mean?
0: It's not exactly. Well, we also had, you know, this week was kind of interesting with the questions of feminism, for example. You had the death of Gloria Steinem and her, you know, troubled past, some say, you know, her association with the CIA type of thing, which is neither here nor there from what I understand. It was she lived in an interesting time, the same one that you and I did, basically. But I had questions of the hatred toward Greta Thunberg, you know, and her, you know, spokesmanship for, once again, you know, rights and justice and freedom for, you know, Gaza type of thing, and the flotilla and the organization, organizing that she does. You know, what do people think nowadays? I mean, you know, like, it's like in Gloria Steinem's day, it was a concerted effort by the government, in a sense, to promote her as a spokesman for feminism, but at the same time, utilizing her and pitting it against household tradition. A woman's place is in the home, cooking and baking and doing laundry type of thing, you know? And it pitted not only women against women, but men against women, you know, just like we did with racism and black power and black communities versus, you know, the traditional racist viewpoints.
1: Right.
0: I've seen an awful lot of things on YouTube, for example, you know, really lambasting Greta Thunberg. For what? For being an advocate of peace? An anti-war advocate, a person that wants to bring peace and justice and goodliness and relief to troubled people, who, you know, is advocating.
1: Well, I mean, think about it, Peter. They're kind of acting like, you know, she's just naive. Think about how even, you know, during the quote hippie peace and love, everybody was like, well, that's pretty naive, and it's like, well, what's naive about asking for that?
0: Right, right, exactly.
1: I mean, and like you said, the amount of...
0: That, you know, I'm just trying to tie it in, sort of, so to speak, with all the attitudes that have changed, and we're saying, well, it started really changing with the COVID thing, which it did. COVID was a big, vast experience of government intervention into your personal lives when you couldn't even bury your grandmother, you know, because of, or visit your parents in a nursing home. I mean, there were really, really draconian laws and measures taken out of fear of disease, which is justified to a certain extent to take precautions and things. But I think it was so overwhelming, Paul, that it affected, look at the number of, you know, venues and businesses that did go out of business, that never recovered, that were the places for poetry and music and the arts,
1: right,
0: and,
1: right, right.
0: And gathering. They never recovered. And maybe, you know, small venues like the thing that you put on this weekend will grow and mushroom, and, you know, there will be a rebirth and a renaissance, so to speak, of, hey, let's get together and shake up this system once again. I mean, there's protest and then there's revolution. Do you follow me on that?
1: Yeah, yeah. I mean, I also think, but think about it, from the 70s on, I mean, feminism is, they've been attacking it and attacking and attacking it. And also, as they do with all the stuff, lots of lies, a lot of misdirection, acting like women hated men. I mean, there was anger about what women were experiencing in terms of the rapes, low wages, who was in control, what was happening. And I remember even way before COVID, I would meet some younger women and I would mention something or ask, and they would kind of say, I'm not a feminist. And yet I would point out to them, well, you know, you're running your own business, you're doing a bunch of things, you don't even see that what you're doing was fought for by all these women before you, who you couldn't have done some of this stuff.
0: You see, there's always been the fighters. We've had them in the black community, the Martin Luther Kings, the, you know, the women and men and women that refused to, leave Woolworth stores down south or wanted to integrate in the public education system. I mean, they had to risk their lives in many cases. The same holds true of anti-war people, you know, those who went to jail rather than to war. You know, like it takes a certain degree of courage to stand up against the status quo. And today, the status quo is very grim, Paul. It is, a Democratic Party, which used to in the past maybe had been looked at as the People's Party, the working class party versus the elitist party of the Republicans type of thing, is no longer there. They're all elitists. The Democratic Party, in my opinion, is a right-wing party. The Republicans are further right. There is no real left in the United States of America. I mean, it's a two-party duopoly that are both the same coin, and I say this time and time again, and it's time for people to realize that they've got to step out of this, this duality. There's an attempt at doing it with the Democratic Socialist Party, but you can't even contemplate that sanely and call yourself a socialist if you're living in a capitalist society. You can't do it. they're totally in antithesis. Well, what's the word I'm looking for there, Paul? Help me out. You're the word, man.
1: They're screwed.
0: Yeah.
1: Think about how the reaction to these people who've been winning the elections. Mayor of New York, calling themselves social Democrats, and somehow that's now they're even going after as if that's evil, and then you go, wait a minute, did you just see he's getting daycare for parents, he's getting supermarkets into the area, he's trying to have rent control. I mean, he's doing things to actually help people who are poor, and so what's wrong with that?
0: Condemned by his own party, by the way.
1: Yeah, and so what's wrong?
0: You got these guys that are speaking for the DNC, Hakeem Jeffries being one of them, is a potential presidential candidate, incidentally, for the Democrats, that is so pro-Israel. They call him Tupac APAC, in the black community anyway. And, it's pretty phenomenal, Paul. The Democratic Party is still is as racist, as genocidal, as pro-Israel as the Republican Party is. There's no getting around it. I mean, let's look at the complacency during the previous president, the previous to Trump, of course, I'm talking about, and their activities, declaring themselves active Zionists. The president of the United States did that.
1: Yeah, hang on. Let me just get the halfway mark here in. 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You could listen to us on the web at WMCB.net. Everyone keeps hoping for this stuff, but I'm trying to get people geared up for a massive depression of the Democrats. Say the Democrats win, they take over both houses, and then you sort of will see again. Oh, Harris didn't want to address Gaza. She didn't sound like she was going to not keep supporting Israel. You know what I mean? Maybe she wouldn't have gone to war. I don't know, but it's basically
0: Clinton was the same thing and still is. Hillary Clinton.
1: Oh, Hillary Clinton have been really. I mean, I felt at that time everybody was like thinking that I was, you don't want a woman in president? And says, yeah, I want a woman president. I just don't want her,
0: Right.
1: I mean, it was kind of like, do you know what she's been doing and what's going on and what her real, values are? They're not what I'm hoping for the country. This is, in happening now. And again, we mentioned this last couple of times. The midterms are coming. Where is the Democrat platform? Or where is any party's platform to say...
0: What is the Democratic platform? I mean, you've got so-called progressives in the social Democrat movement who are putting forth, as you stated earlier, a few progressive ideas, mainly coming from the mayor of New York. But incidentally, some of the other ones are being mentioned on a... larger scale, by the same voices, incidentally, people like Bernie Sanders and AOC and a few others, who have been isolated pretty much by the mainstream Democratic Party. Now, are the Democrats going to speak with forked tongue once again and embrace some of the progressive aspects as advocated by the Social Democrats, or, you know, just until there's an election and then, you know, throw them under the bus like they have in the past. It seems to me that that's the modus operandi that they've used before, and it would not surprise me that they would use it again. And, you know, they're untrustworthy. I mean, when you still got the Steny Hoyers and the, you know, Chuckie Schumers and the others that are right there receiving all that AIPAC money, hand over foot, you know, type of thing, that's a hard thing to give up, Paul. You know, they're not going to overstep and bite the hand that feeds them. That's for sure.
1: But I mean, but that in itself, we should be where. I mean, again, to me, it's like, well, and we know because of the violence and the fear of violence and ICE and the attacking. But you sort of go, where is the creative resistance, the anger about trying to figure out how to say we, you know, what happened about America First? I mean, all the lies. I mean, this isn't America First. You know, this is Israel First.
0: There's a few rays of hope out there, Paul. Recently, the Supreme Court, just a few days ago, and a 6-3 victory for the people in this case, slammed down President Trump's use of executive orders by declaring emergencies to sidestep constitutional restrictions of the presidency by his issuance of executive orders to mandate certain things happening by declaring an emergency, an economic emergency, for example, to allow his billionaire friends to speculate on markets, et cetera, et cetera. There's been numerous examples. And so they have felt that and voted. This was the Supreme Court. Incidentally, three of those who voted against Trump were appointed by Trump, and he was absolutely childishly furious in the statements, you know, how he manages when a press article goes against the against his ideas, how he calls everything false press and, you know, a bunch of bums and communists or whatever epithet he chooses to use. He started on the same people that he appointed to the same, you know, to the Supreme Court. So, you know, there are people that are having an awakening. It's just that I think it's been too late, and I don't see anybody really with the guts enough to just say, either utilize Article 25 and impeach this insane individual and put him in a padded cell, march out the federal marshals and arrest him, right? Or start impeachment process. Well, I understand the impeachment because the Democrats wouldn't have a chance at this stage to succeed in, you know, implementing. And
1: well, they don't have the vote for the 25th Amendment either, do they?
0: I don't know if they do it. Well, you got turncoat, you know, Democrats that are voting, you know, at least 3 to 6 of them who are consistently voting with the Republican Party and, you know, circling the wagons around President Trump, you know.
1: Well, that's why, I mean, we've been saying, and I'm saying always when people just focus on Trump, it's like, no, it's Congress. I mean, this is why if the elections matter at all, this is Congress. I mean, we lost some of these things by 3 and 4 votes, you know, and we can change these things around.
0: Well, you can possibly do it, but, you know, let's look at the sincerity level about this. I mean, okay, everybody's utilizing Trump as the modus operandi for elections. Oh, we got to get rid of Trump. Well, yes, that's only part of the sickness, though, Paul.
1: Yeah, I know. That's what I'm saying. I'm saying we want to change almost half of Congress, if not more.
0: Well, you know, we were talking about feminism. What's the story with this Natalie Harp woman who is seemingly on Trump's coattails 24/7? I mean, did he divorce or separate from the lovely Mella?
1: No, I don't know. I mean, I haven't seen too much of that. I've been watching other stuff. She's not the religious one, though, right?
0: I don't know who she is, actually. She just kind of appeared out of nowhere. And is, you know, seemingly fits the profile of a typical Trump bimbo replacement, blonde, you know, well, well-proportioned young lady, younger than himself, of course. I mean, I don't know whether the caller is a visiting wife, a consort, a secretary. I mean, what is she? I mean, you know, like, holy cow, she appears out of nowhere. She hasn't been, vetted by Congress in any role as advisor or, position in the government, and yet there she is, there she is, there she is, and she's 100% gung-ho President Trump. So I don't know, maybe he dislikes her as a beautiful man. I make him feel good or something.
1: I mean, the idea is this. I mean, think about all the people he's sending to do negotiations. His son-in-law, none of them have been elected.
0: No diplomatic corps, and you know, the astounding thing to me is you have a Secretary of State. In this particular case, it's Marco Rubio. And it doesn't even consult with Marco Rubio. Marco Rubio has nothing to say, about anything of any import, as far as doing diplomacy with other countries. I mean, he's acting as the viceroy of Venezuela. There's no doubt about that. He has a vitriolic hatred of Cuba for some reason because his parents were Batistaites and fled Cuba during the revolution, and he was born in that atmosphere in Florida, type of thing. But, where are the diplomats? Where are the top-notch ambassadors other than real estate agents or cronies of dictator Mr. Trump, who have no credential whatsoever, no credibility whatsoever on the diplomatic, they didn't study government, they didn't, they weren't involved in any way, form, or manner previously, and other than large donations to particular candidates. I mean, it is a kleptocracy right from the beginning. They're all in this thing, it seems, to make money. And they do this by their, manipulation of stock markets in the case of oil in the Middle East or even armaments in Ukraine. And, various other shenanigans that, the Wall Street experts seem to know. I don't know, Paul.
1: What I don't get is the amount, the millions of dollars, what's been happening sort of, we keep acting the lies. Just, we've said over and over. But I don't know if you saw that the aircraft carrier, they suddenly had photos of it when it landed in Thailand, just what a wreck it was. And our whole aspect of our strong military, yet people not acknowledging, all this supposedly great strength, and we're acting like we're going to maybe drop a nuke on them because nothing else is working. And it's kind of like, guys, are you paying attention to what's happening? The number of bases, the destruction of all the military stuff, how far away our ships are moving now because they were given a warning, they were attacked with some missiles, they weren't overwhelmed. It was almost like Iran was saying, see, we can do it. Do you want us to keep doing this or what's going on? And meanwhile, the only thing that they come up with, they don't go back to any diplomacy or negotiation. Also, we're bombing again. And so then Iran says, okay, well, we'll bomb again. And I'm not understanding why all those countries that are holding the bases aren't fighting back also because they're real, that they're not being protected by the United States.
0: Well, they're in a quandary. I mean, they had relied almost totally on U.S. Armaments and U.S. Forces to protect them from any adversaries. And it turns out that, the Iranians are playing a cagey game. More so than the Houthis in Yemen are. Iran has been attacking U.S. interests, principally, military bases and, things to do with the United States, more so than just wholesale destruction of Saudi cities or Yemen, Kuwaiti cities. They are attacking, bases themselves and Jordan as well. And, they've basically driven the United States back to its what was touted as their aircraft carrier on land, Israel, to stockpile all their weaponry there, and their air forces and the rest of it, and it's driven them pretty much out of the Middle East, out of the Arab countries, the Emirates, the Saudis.
1: But again, this is what we're talking about. Where is the news outlets when Trump every other day announces we won?
0: once again, Paul, you know, like all of them have swallowed, you know, mostly for the most part have swallowed the Kool-Aid, so to speak.
1: Well, we also have to deal with, again, we always talked about the presses being owned, but I mean, Bezos now owns Washington Post, a bunch of, you know, all the different papers have been bought out. TikTok was taken over. You know, we were dealing with that before. They tried to imply that it was because it was China owned, and it was mostly because, no, they were showing the youth what was really happening in Gaza, and people were getting upset. And so,
0: well,
1: they,
0: more and more people are getting their news, as I do, on alternative services. I mean, we've got to realize, Paul, that there are, you know, the United States is coming to the point where many people have realized that, hey, it's a big world out there. Other countries are intelligent as well. They have newspapers. They have news outlets. They have people on the ground reporting things. We have people in, you know, faraway places reporting on the Middle East when they're nowhere near the Middle East, whereas there are people from India and Pakistan and, you know, Central Europe that are on the ground seeing what's happening. And this is coming out on alternative news services, and people are seeing for the first time that, hey, wait a minute, our newspaper said this, but look at what's happening. And question marks are being raised, and I think it's all for the positive. I mean, it's opened my eyes up. I mean, how many people even go to Xinhua, the Chinese newspaper, or go to the Israeli newspapers to find out what their take is on it?
1: But also, just even think about what we brought up. How many reporters from Al Jazeera that was killed by Israel, and you have to even just say, what are you doing? You don't, because you don't want them to report what's really going on.
0: Exactly. Exactly. That's what they don't. They don't want. They want you to be spoon-fed what the you know, what the line is that Washington wants them to follow. I mean, he who controls the narrative usually controls the situation. And the Israelis and the United States have are spending billions upon billions of dollars propagandizing the people of the United States.
1: Well, just watch to see how much. I mean, what was spent on the various elections to get out Macy and all these other folks.
0: Right. I mean, yeah, that you know, right there, you had an outspoken congressperson who was kind of telling, speaking truth to power. And what happens? AIPAC put $36 million in a primary election to unseat this guy, you know, type
1: Yeah, but
0: of
1: again,
0: thing.
1: then it also gets into what is happening with the public, that you don't see what he says, and then you believe these ads that say something else about the other person who's not even speaking up about any of your needs?
0: Well, that's always been the, you know, the rabbit in the hat, Paul. I mean, you know, people are not as bright as we like to think they are. I mean, we like to think that the masses want certain things, and I think they do. They want security. They want their, you know, Medicare, Medicaid, Social Security, things like that. They want education for their children. But, you know, like when you get the propaganda comes out that, oh, well, you know, you got to watch out for that government. You know, it's teaching kids to be gay or trans or whatever. Uh-oh, you can't have, oh, you know, all those drugs, the FDA, that's all poison stuff. You know, you can't trust the FDA on this. I mean, you know, like the lies that get told over and over, you know, seem to affect the public in such a negative fashion that they don't know what to believe. And when you're, you know, confused and chaos reigns, those who are creating the chaos know what buttons to push, Paul. And that seems to be what.
1: And then if they keep pushing that name in front of you, then you vote for it instead of Mason.
0: Exactly.
1: You don't...
0: I mean, I look at all this negative press about, you know, Trump, but it's still Trump, isn't it? He's there on every, basically every damn headline. Trump does this. Well, just recently, Trump was in Europe, and the EU countries are really PO'd because he's been placing flags on world maps and Google and the rest of it on Iceland, U.S. flags in Iceland, Greenland, Venezuela, the Falkland Islands, Canada, you know, as if this is American territory. The Strait of Hormuz is the Trump Strait now.
1: he was going to change New Mexico to change that name because he doesn't want it to be Mexico.
0: Yeah,
1: hey, I thought it was real interesting in terms of talking about lies and perspective. and a big battle to actually have Africa be shown to scale. And you real, right? I mean, after all these years of, you know, acting like Africa is just a jungle and Tarzan was there or something, and there's a couple, you know, it's not that big or something, and then you look at it and you go, no, no, Africa can actually hold the U.S., China, India, a whole bunch of other countries, Eastern Europe.
0: The continent of Africa is massive. It's massive. I mean, you know, I was only in one little, excuse me, one little part of it. My daughter went to not only the little part that I went to, but she expanded the horizons and went to a greater part. And you look at it and you think it's huge, what she saw, and it's minuscule compared to the entire continent. You know what I mean?
1: Right.
0: It is just a massive place, and it's been exploited. It's starting to come into its own, and hopefully it will.
1: Well, think about that. Those countries that we were, looking at, and the great leaders that were speaking out about stuff, and then realizing how they're being attacked, because once again, a long history of them trying to say, can't we use our resources for our people?
0: That's right. And the exploitation continues, only it's different things now. It used to be bananas in Central America, now it's oil, or it's nickel or aluminum or bauxite or whatever the country seems to need. Rare earth minerals in Africa, for example, you know,
1: right.
0: Or uranium in the Sahel regions. I mean, this is what's, it's a continuation of the really nasty European colonial aspects that...
1: But just think about it. This is 20... I mean, you and I grew up in terms of geology trying to learn about the world maps and stuff. And it's finally now that they had to really fight to sort of say you have to make the maps bigger to show how big Africa is?
0: Yeah, proportionately, yeah, really. Well,
1: I think it's important to just think about what we were told growing up, what we were told the stories were, and then whether or not those are the real stories, actually, you know what I mean? I told you that I was listening to that professor on resistance, and he was talking about everybody keeps saying that, you know, checks and balances, we have checks and balances. And he said, no, we don't, actually. You know, you have to really look at what the Bill of Rights says and what the Constitution says. And what they're trying to take us back to is the first one, which didn't have checks and balances. Checks and balances have been getting developed over the time. And that we should really be thinking about that this is a living document that's trying to relate to today's problems, not the problems of the 1700s.
0: Well, yes. Well, you and I have advocated this. I'm a pretty strong constitutionalist. I thought it was a wonderful document for its time, and I still think it's relevant to pretty much everything that we.
1: Well, in the Bill of Rights. The Bill of Rights, I guess. In the Bill of Rights.
0: Yeah, in the Bill of Rights, of course. Yeah. I mean, you had to have that. That's the strongest part of it. That Bill of Rights, and it's being undermined. It's not being undermined simply by the United States government, but by the Israeli government specifically, freedom of speech, freedom of association, freedom of religion, et cetera, is being undermined. The Fourth Amendment is being undermined, and it's purposely so. There are very powerful entities, very rich entities that control an awful lot of not only the money in the country, but also the industries in the country that can pull the strings. I've been trying to figure out all my life is who the damn puppet master really is. And, sometimes I think I'm pretty close to figuring out who it is, and then something, another tangent will come in and take me in a different direction.
1: What are you hoping in terms of, the 100 families that are running the world, or what are you talking about in terms of that?
0: Well, yes, there's an awful lot of that, and it seems to me that the thing that runs the world is the moneyed aspect, and it's not just the big financier. It is the banking industry. The banking industry, controls not only the personal finance of almost every individual in the country, our country, but also the world. The banking industry, every country that we can mention is in debt. And when they're in debt, they are in debt to whom? They are in debt to either central banks or banking private banks. Our most most of our debt is in the hands of private banks, okay? And we pay on that $40 trillion a year at least $1.5 trillion just in interest to these private banks, by and large, or central banks in China that are buying our bonds, but they're not buying our bonds any longer. They're trying to unload, U.S. bonds. That's why the interest rate is going up, and it reaches a critical point, and nobody's going to want the bonds. I mean, they'll want them for the interest, but they'll also have in the back of their mind that there's no way in hell that the United States will honor these, the payments.
1: So, I mean, the other part is I don't think that I'm seeing the connections of how much battling is happening in the Middle East with now Saudi Arabia trying to take out the Houthis with supporting or Yemen attacking. And it's kind of like, folks, obviously, it's like, unfortunately, I guess people are taking their sides.
0: Well, that's what we've always done, Paul. I mean, it's not just us. People do take sides. I mean, it's just, look, there's East and there's West, and East is trying to protect itself. The countries of the, the message that Iran is trying to get out as it challenges the hegemony of Israel as a patron of Western influence in the Middle East is trying to unify principally the Muslim states, whether it's Shia or Sunni. Well, there's a great Sunni resentment against Shia. The Shia are Iranians and Iraqis and Pakistanis primarily, as opposed to Saudi Arabians, Kuwaitis, half the population of Iraq or a good portion of it,
1: mm-hmm.
0: and, the Emirates in those countries. Well, you see, so there's internal conflict there, religious conflict there. They're hesitant to join forces with the Shia, but the message that the Iranians have is makes sense. We do not need the United States of America or its proxy government, the Israeli government, to control the affairs of our area. And as they're in proximity to countries such as India and Russia and closer to China, that whole thing makes sense to them far more than it does to the West. And the West can't, conceive of it as anything other than a threat to their hegemony over industry, banking, power, oil, whatever it might be.
1: And then you have basically, while our deals with Saudi Arabia and everybody else, they want our money or their money.
0: Well, the attitude, as you well know, has always been, what's our oil doing under their sand? That's why we attacked Iraq, principally, for resource, snatching resources. It's why we're in Venezuela. It's why, Trump wants a state so badly that it's either going to be Venezuela, because I don't think he'll be able to pull it off with Canada, but he might be able to do it with Venezuela.
1: You mean to make it another state of the United
0: States? Yeah, to make it another state, precisely, Like, this guy, his ego is vast, type of thing. But,
1: But again, though, just stop me there for a minute. I mean, his ego is, but where is everybody else saying that's out of line? Where's the voice? I mean, I hear some voices of it, but I'm talking about governments. I'm talking about the media.
0: You have International Court of Justice, the International Court of, the ICC. And the ICJ, you've got, the majority of the United Nations, but they are powerless to act as a military arm to put a stop to a lot of this stuff. They just can't do it. Their countries are not wealthy enough. Even, all of them, you could take 100 countries, they're reluctant to send troops to, let's say, aid and assist the Iranians, because politically it will peel the United States or Canada or some other country that it has good relations with that don't want to interfere in that war.
1: But again, there's also this whole thing of, are we watching to see, where's the outrage of, and Canada's doing it smart too. They're going after the red states of what they're putting tariffs on. And they're deciding that they hope to influence the elections because they want Trump out of there because there's no more good relations between us and Canada, and he's acting.
0: Well, Trump is so damn stupid when he comes on this tariff battle that it's pure stupidity. The amount of things that we get out of Canada that they rely on, they can sell anywhere else in the world easily. You know, wheat, for example, tar sands oil, for example, timber.
1: Well, and also all the electricity we get from Quebec,
0: and
1: all that stuff.
0: You know, like we brought this up, I think, a couple of weeks ago. Doesn't Trump realize that pretty much the whole Northeast Corridor down to Washington, D.C. gets its juice from, Hydro Quebec and Ontario? Good grief, man. They could have blackouts tomorrow.
1: By the way, Peter, we're down to our last two. We're down to our last 2 minutes here.
0: Last 2 minutes? Well, I haven't got much more to say, except that I'm sped up with the incompetence of the White House and its diplomatic corps, sending.
1: The whole government in terms of standing up. Yeah.
0: And my distaste for the party politics in the United States is equally disgusted. I just hope that World War III will be averted. And these pinheads that are talking about using tactical nuclear weapons as a way to solve the problem. I mean, we've got these big, beautiful weapons. Why don't we use them? Type of attitude that the president has will certainly...
1: Well, just the hubris that I can force you to do whatever I want. Folks, we hope you make it to the fair this weekend. There's the parade. There's the parade. Well, no, I mean, we have to keep figuring out how to organize, keep enjoying what we have in our own county, keep trying to figure out, support the CSAs, support local farms. All this stuff is what's going to keep us afloat with all this stuff going on. I mean, I was just trying to order some cordwood, and the guy I usually get it from, he said, hey, my diesel price has gone up so high, the cordwood's going up. And I don't think people realize how many different things like that we're going to be really feeling the pinch, and we haven't even started with that, really.
0: Not really, but you're right. You got to keep your chin up and think local, act local,
1: organize and get to know your community and your neighbors. And this has been the Imagine Show. 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We'll see you next week, hopefully, or you hear from us next week. You won't see us. We're not on TV. All right, Peter. Well, hang in there.
0: I'll hang in there all right, unless they hang me first.
1: Yeah, I guess. You just never know what's happening out there.
0: You never know who's listening, Paul, and who might become offended by words. I mean, words.
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Good morning, everyone. It's time for another week of Jive Talk. I'm your host, DJ G, and today we're going to do songs again from the 1970s. We're going to start off with, are you listening to Jive Talk here on WMCB 107.5 FM? 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And this is a special day for Jive Talk. It's usually on Fridays, but I can't make it Friday, so they let me do it today. So we're going to start off with All You Needed Me by Anne Marie.

Hastanehe kutsu bakın, hastanehe.

That was the Beatles and the Yellow Submarine, and we started off with Anne Murray and You Needed Me. Coming up next is Two in a Row by Dan Fogelberg.

That was Donna Fargo and Superman. We also heard from Donna Fargo and the happiest girl in the whole USA. And we also heard in this four-pack was two by Dan Fogelberg. We are Leader of the Band and Run for the Roses. Coming up next is a song by the Hillside Singers.

That was Scotty, Mac Davis, and Baby Baby, Don't Get Hooked on Me. We also heard from James Taylor, You Got a Friend, and we started out this with the Hilltop Singers, I Like to Teach the World to Sing. When I was doing my playlist today, last night, I found an old song that Coca-Cola did with I Like to Teach the World to Sing. They did one and it's I Like to Buy the World a Coke. I haven't heard that one in a long time, and I wanted to play it, but it was a little scratchy, so I decided not to go there. Coming up next is Peter, Paul, and Mary.

That was Queen and Fat Bottom Girls. We also heard from Pete and Paul and Mary. We had a three-peat this time.

That was Robert John and The Lion Sleeps Tonight. Well, that's the end of another week of Jive Talk. I hope you enjoyed the music as much as I enjoyed playing it. Tune in next Friday at 11 o'clock sharp for another episode. Till then, this is DJG signing off.

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0: what I want. 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All of my bills behind. I need some money right now. 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I need some money. 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I need some money. What I want.
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The Greenfield Accessible Arts Coalition presents the Greenfield Art Summit, coming to Greenfield Public Library on September 25th at 9:30 a.m. The Greenfield Accessible Arts Coalition, otherwise known as GAC, was born out of a shared desire to make the arts more accessible in Greenfield. 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Am I invited? Artists of all kinds are welcome, whether you're a writer, a musician, a painter, a filmmaker, a cartoonist, an actor, a director, a playwright, a puppeteer, a comedian, a humorist, a DJ, a clown, a photographer, or work in any other creative discipline. We'd love to have you join us. 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You can RSVP on gctv.org. 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

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This is Found Futures. I'm your host, Severin. Jumping straight into Halloween time, fall vibes, one of my favorite times of year. And excited to share mostly music from movies today. This playing in the background right now is the theme to John Carpenter's The Fog. John Carpenter is definitely one of my favorite directors. And love that he makes all of his own music for his films as well. Hope you enjoy this beautiful Wednesday.

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Those last two tracks were from The Wicker Man. The last one we heard was Maypole, and previous to that was Corn Rigs. And at the start of the hour was Theme from the Fog by John Carpenter. Have a couple more Wicker Man songs peppered throughout, including the next track coming up, sung by Christopher Lee, titled The Tinker of Rye.

For his pack upon his back, patches and plugs did cry. Oh, I have brass within my bag, my hammer's full of metal. And as to skill, I well can count and mend a broken.

Fair maid, says he, your kettle's cracked. The cause is plainly told. There hath so many nails been thrown, mine own could not take hold.

You're listening to Found Futures on Western Mass Community Broadcast. We're listening to mostly movie music from movies that I've enjoyed that are either in the horror genre or just kind of fall themed, mostly from horror movies though. That last track was Wild Session by Goblin. Goblin's probably most well known for their work in the Dario Argento film Suspiria, which is a fantastic film. Before that, we heard Adelaide's Trap from Over the Garden Wall, an incredible miniseries that's very much worth checking out if you haven't seen it. Back before that, we heard Ice Dance by Danny Elfman from the Edward Scissorhands soundtrack. And previous to that was Fire Leap by Paul Giovanni from the Wicker Man soundtrack. Excited to share more of the same zone. Have about half an hour to go here. Thanks for tuning in this Wednesday.

You're tuned into WMCB-LP Greenfield and streaming at WMCB.net. The last track was Body is Reality, and previous to that was Caprice. Both of those are from the David Cronenberg film Crimes of the Future, which I recently got to see for the first time. It's been on my list since it came out a few years ago. And really, really wild film. Film about humans that have evolved to not feel pain anymore. And Viggo Mortensen and his performance partner in the movie perform surgery, waking surgeries on each other as a performance art pieces. Viggo's character begins, or is someone that has also evolved to be growing new organs inside of his body, non-human or not previously human organs. Won't say much more. I don't want to spoil anything about the movie, but really wild watch. Definitely would avoid it if medical, surgical, gore kind of stuff is intense for you. It was definitely a controversial movie when it was released, but I don't think it's actually that bad as far as visually disturbing, and just very interesting story. And I love Howard Shore, who did the music for it, and he is probably most famous for his Lord of the Rings score, which is just an iconic soundtrack. Next up is a track by The Residents. This is not from a movie. Residents are just made very creepy, weird, interesting music, and I'm a big fan. And the next track is Circle of Horns by The Residents.

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I have a lot more Halloween and fall themed music to come in the coming weeks, and hope everyone's having a nice beginning of fall so far. I'm gonna throw on one more track. It is Night by John Carpenter.

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I say I've been downhearted.

a $10 dinner. And you said, thanks for the snack. I let you live in my penthouse. You said it was just a shack.

Thank you so much. 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

It looks like it's dying and it's hardly been born. Hey, Woody Guthrie, but I know that you know all the things that I'm a-saying and a many times more.

and the things that you've done. Here's to Cisco and Sonny and Lead Belly too, and to all the good people that traveled with you. Here's to the hearts and the hands of the men that come with the dust and are gone with the wind. I'm leaving tomorrow, but I could leave today. Somewhere down the road someday, the very last thing that I'd want to do is to say I've been hitting some hard traveling too.

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1: Happy fall. Happy fall. Happy fall. 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

proof of the existence of God. 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

Sometimes I must confess, we can deal with rockets and dreams, but reality, what does it mean? 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
1: 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And here I am, segueing from last week's intro to this week's intro. And saying hi again. It's September 23rd. I am so delighted to be back in the studio today. I am going to be presenting a little curated list of orphaned songs. And hopefully, it's okay. So we're playing songs that I have not been able to play on previously created song lists, set lists. It's my 15th show at this wonderful and amazing station, and a big confession about the whole process of curating a list, and how it's a completely different, this is just another different brain. What DJs do, and I'm such a beginner still, is the same as it what anybody did when they made us a mixtape. Ever ago, my brother just sent me a couple of mixed CDs that we're looking forward to listening to. Haven't gotten to it yet. So I can't remember which weeks these songs were left out of. And I also threw in a couple of very typical, if you think orphan, you'll think of these songs. There's a little bit of music theater here. And it's really a mishmash. I hope you have fun listening and singing along. I might be brave like I was last week and actually sing along like I did on Non, je ne regrette rien, because I was all into my French last week. And we are starting with Safety Dance, which was an orphan song from a previous playlist. It's Men Without Hats. And it's safe to dance. It's safe to dance along with Vocal Sonic Buffet. It's safe to dance in Greenfield. It's safe to sing. So enjoy this playlist and our presence here together in community with music. Except if I cue the right song. Okay, let's try it again. That's it.

And I'm going to guess you don't have sound except in this weird way that I'm giving it to you. So we're going to live with this for a second until I get my Bluetooth hooked up, because it's not hooked up. And let's see what happens. Maybe have to do a little... There you go. That's what happens. Live radio. Enjoy. We can dance. We can dance. We can dance. Everybody look at your hands. We can dance. We can dance. Everybody's

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And now, Van Morrison, I Will Be There, from St. Dominic's Preview, 1972.

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I'm here with Orphan Songs. They are either Orphan Songs from previous set lists, where I came into the studio thinking I was going to get to play all that and didn't, or they're songs about orphans, or being an orphan in, as I often do, some extended interpretation of that particular word. Because what makes a playlist? You know, what makes a collection of songs fit together is often a theme. And I do love a theme. So my next couple of pieces that I'm going to share is coming up is The Old Ways with Lorena McKennitt from The Visit from 1991. And after that, an orphan French song from last week's show, Je suis partie avec toi by Dominique A, from an album called La Musique, La Matière as a special edition. And I think that's a singer-songwriter, so that's their own song. Same with Lorena McKennitt. So enjoy this quieter moment, and we'll be back soon.

Hello, hello. So, yeah, Orphan Songs and sometimes music theater, right? Because it's the Vocal Sonic Buffet with Green Blue Teal Eileen, and I like to bring all different kinds of vocal expressions to the Greenfield listening area. And I was just distracted because I was texting my friend that I was playing French songs on the radio just for a second, just one that time. And so I am going to play two songs from Annie. So if anybody's here in town, driving around, going to your dance lesson or your play practice and getting transported by an older adult, this is going to be two selections from the 30th anniversary production cast recording of the Broadway musical Annie. We're going to listen to Maybe, and then It's a Hard Knock Life. So dust off your child's Broadway singing voice and bust it out if you feel like singing along with these. Be back soon.

Daddy. Good night, Kate.

0: I just wanted to add that this 30th anniversary cast recording of Annie was produced in 2008, and I just found the name of that singer. Marissa O'Donnell is Annie in this recording. And moving on, we're going to listen to the other famous song from that play. It's a hard knock life. Sometimes it is.
1: Now, for this one, shenanigans, you'll get down on your knobby little knees and you'll clean this dump till it shines like the top of the Chrysler Building.
2: Yes, Miss Hannigan.
1: Get to work. Why any kid would want to be an orphan, I'll never know.

0: It is a hard knock life for those poor orphans. And Annie, I wanted to also say that Miss Hannigan is played by Aileen Robertson. So, okay. And I had another orphan song from a week that I played things from Adam's Family. And I told the story about how I know Andrew Lippa personally. And I'm not going to tell that story again, but it was fun telling it. And so this is Live Before We Die from Adam's Family soundtrack. And it's a bonus track version, 2010. Nathan Lane and B.B. Newworth are the artists. And Andrew Lippa is the composer. Live Before We Die.
1: Let's live before we die. Let's laugh before we cry. Let's hold each other tight and dance.

0: You think you're pretty charming, don't you?
1: You used to.
0: Oh, that was yesterday. What about tomorrow?
1: My darling, don't let's ask for the stars when we have these big, love-struck moons.

0: But can't you see that I say leave before we die?
1: Has anyone ever told you you move like a corpse?
0: Thank you. I studied with Lurch.

0: dance.
1: That, again, was from Adam's Family by Andrew Lipa with the incredible duo Nathan Lane and BB, or BB Newworth. The next song I'm going to play is If I Needed You by Joseph Arthur from Sweet Relief 3, Pennies from Heaven. The song is by Townes Van Zandt. And I have a triple asterisk next to this because I think this is really fascinating. This is another, just so loosely stretching my idea of orphan here, but the idea that musicians get together to make fundraising albums for special events and the creativity that goes into such projects is fascinating. There are probably hundreds, right, of compilation albums that were made as fundraisers. This one, Sweet Relief, looks like it was a third annual. And 2013, they were raising money for musicians for their health insurance. So I'm a musician. I know what it's like to be a freelance musician and freelance professor and need health insurance. I just think that's such a beautiful idea that musicians come together to create resources for each other. And so I don't know much about Joseph Arthur, but I'm going to play this song and follow it up with a couple of oldies. We're going to listen to Peggy Lee, I Love Being Here With You, and that's from Peggy Lee Love Songs. It's a 1998 recording, but that song is much older than 1998. And then following that, I'm going to play Audra McDonald, Any Place I Hang My Hat Is Home, from How Glory Goes, 2000. The song is by Harold Arlen. So I may stop and say a word in between, but we'll be listening to those next. And I hope you sing along, especially, well, I don't know who knows that Peggy Lee song other than me, but it is great. So get your vocal warm-ups done in this next song so that you can be ready to bust out with Peggy Lee. But first, Joseph Arthur.

0: Amazing vocals from Audra McDonald. I'm going where the I'm going where a welcome mat is, no matter where that is. Thank you, Harold Arlen, for that great text. And I skipped a song that I told you I was going to play before. So, out of order, but here it comes. I love being here with you, Peggy Lee. And that is a Peggy Lee and Bill Schluger song.
1: I love the East.
0: I love the West.

love being here with you, Greenfield. And I love singing. And I just want to say the coolest thing is about to happen on Monday, September 28th. All around Franklin County and I guess all around the state, towns are celebrating this new holiday, new Massachusetts holiday called Good Neighbor Day. And you know what? I'm the sing-along lady, and I want to be the sing-along lady. You might not know that I'm the sing-along lady, but I run that Healing Harmonies sing-along choir experience at the library every other Tuesday at 2 o'clock. And I've been invited to run the sing-along. I'm going to do a sing-along in Sunderland on Monday at 5:30, followed by a potluck. So Sunderland listeners, I'm talking about your library Good Neighbor event. And that's with my friend Jerry Noble, amazing pianist, local and phantasmagoric pianist. So the two of us are going to pull together a sing-along for that event. And then the following day, on the 29th, there will be another Good Neighbor event at Greenfield Community College. And I've also been asked to come over there to do some sing-along by their Let's Chat bench. And that'll be at noontime on the 29th. So I've been priming us for this thing, this sing-along. Sing-along with the radio, sing-along with your friends, sing-along in community. And there's more singing happening in town and all around in our area all the time, which is so great. There's that pub Sing on Wells Street. Can't think of the name of the pub. Fourth Thursday or something like that. There's amazing karaoke and so many different choirs to join. So I want to help all the people that love to sing in Greenfield make connections with each other, even if we don't necessarily do the same genre. And that's part of my mission with this radio show and some interviewing I want to do with singing-loving people in the future. But if I keep talking, I won't get to play all of my set list, and then I'll have even more orphans for a future time. So is it She's Gone or Abandoned Luncheonette Time? I love both of those songs so much, and they both are Daryl Hall and John Oates. Eeny, meeny, miny, moe. Not sure we have time for both. Here comes Abandoned Luncheonette from the 1973 recording of the same name, song by Daryl Hall.

See, anybody can do a sing-along because we can all be background singers if we don't want to be the lead. All right, what's next? I am going to skip Enya. I don't know why Enya was on this list. Enya is becoming an orphan for a future week. I am going to go out with two of my favorite Joni Mitchell songs. We're going to listen to Carrie from Blue from 1971, and then Blue Motel Room from Hejira, 1976. I hope you've had a good time listening to this set of orphan songs with Green Blue Teal Eileen. And I hope you'll keep coming back and listening to our amazing radio station, our 30 or more volunteer DJs, and all those amazing shows that get sent. You can always check us out on the internet, wmcb.net. All of our shows are there. If you click on Live Local DJs, you'll find my show at the bottom, Vocal Sonic Buffet. They're alphabetical. And any other DJs that you know in town that are doing shows like this, you can find our shows, most of our set lists, and just listen to us all the time if you want to or not. And so here we go. Let's do some Joni Mitchell. The wind is in from Africa. Last night I couldn't sleep.

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I hope you'll be thinking.

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The only the 10-inch wax today, that being only the 10-inch wax today, on WMCBLP 107.9 FM, Greenfield. 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

Hello there again, and welcome inside show number 22, Only the 10-Inch Wax, which is just that. Tune spun from only 10-inch pieces of vinyl as I pack up a musical library into 16 and 3/8 inch by 12 and 5/8 inch by 12 and 5/8 inch boxes, 7-inch records into long boxes and carriers. My 10-inch records, though, they are actually rather accessible and easy to get at. Here we have the theme and, well, context for today's show. Luckily for all of us in these moments, there are some sick 10-inch records floating around out there, and I've acquired some of them myself. Now, starting the show off today was Monsieur Jeffrey Evans in the band 68 Comeback, playing the title track tune Paperboy Blues from the 10-inch and 6-track long EP titled Paperboy Blues, released in 1993 on Sympathy for the Record Industry Records.

Let's Get Funky by the Austin, Texas garage blues soul punk band Jack O'Fire. I have a bunch of Jack O'Fire records, and I really dig the musicians in this group. Tim Kerr, Walter Daniels. Do I really need to continue? This 10-inch is titled Six Super Shock Soul Songs, which was released by Estrus Records in 1993. Tim Kerr played in some other bands that you might be familiar with, such as Big Boys, Poison 13, Lord High Fixers, and The Monkey Wrench, just really to name a few. Honey, I'm Too Old for You by Memphis, Tennessee musician Jack Oblivion, a.k.a. Jack Yarber. Jack Oblivion also did some acting and starred in the film The Sore Losers, which has a killer soundtrack that you can still track down if you are so inclined. The Sore Losers is described as a 1997 Southern psychedelic sexploitation indie film. Check that out if you're into B-movies. Anyways, Honey, I'm Too Old for You was played from a double 10-inch gatefold compilation that is basically the albums Solo and American Slang. The song we're discussing is on the latter. I do have a copy of Solo as well, which shares the same album cover as this compilation, which is on Big Legal Mess Records.

Tobacco Road, played by Tav Falco from Memphis, Tennessee. This 10-inch mini album was released in 1996 on Sympathy for the Record Industry Records and Frenzy Records. Frenzy Records, and that is Frenzy with an I, is actually Tav Falco's publishing label. Tobacco Road was originally written and composed by John D. Loudermilk, who has since passed away in 2016. Tav Falco's cover was spun from this 10-inch mini album titled Disappearing Angels. I've seen Tav Falco play twice with his Panther Burns, once in Boston and once in New Haven. I know that I've played a Tav Falco and his Panther Burns tune here before on the show, where I gave a written reflection of my experiences. Shaken Around by originally Boston's Mr. Airplane Man. Mr. Airplane Man are, in fact, Margaret Garrett and Tara McManus. These two women have been rocking out and moaning hill country blues since around 1998. Shaken Around was spun from the 5-song 10-inch slab o' wax titled Shaken Around, released in 2003 in the U.S. by Sympathy for the Record Industry Records. The B-side to this fire record consists of two tracks, which are covers. A super grungy and heavy cover of Hang Up, and then followed by a super smooth version of Chuck Berry's Round and Round. I've seen Mr. Airplane Man play at least a few times, and if you are tuning into Stodd's Wet Groove Records, you should most def catch a Mr. Airplane Man show.

0: tried to hide by Austin, Texas's 13th floor elevators. Rocky Erickson fronted the 13th floor elevators, which started out in around 1966, writing, releasing, and experimenting with music and, well, LSD. The stories of Rocky Erickson's life are incredible. Tried to Hide was played from the 2016 Record Store Day 10-inch B-side to the You're Gonna Miss Me A-side single limited edition picture disc reissue and on Charlie Records. Married Woman by San Francisco's Flamin' Groovies, which was also played from a 10-inch Record Store Day release, but this one was from 2021. This limited edition compilation was also released by Parlophone Records and one of 6,500 copies worldwide. The compilation is titled I'll Have a Bucket of Brains. The original 1972 Rockfield recordings for UA. Fun fact, I met Cyril Jordan in the basement of the Iron House in Northampton while waiting in line to use the restroom. He was endearing, quirky, and cordial all at the same time. I also scored a sweet t-shirt and a poster that I framed up nice and have on display. One Hand Loose by the country and rockabilly musician Charlie Feathers. Once again, One Hand Loose was spun from a 10-inch Record Store Day release and from 2015 and on Sundered Music Records. Oh, that's not right. I got a typo here. Sundered Music Records. I'll get back to you next time. This limited edition compilation contains 8 righteous tunes that sound stellar turned all the way up. The rockabilly punk band The Cramps covered a Charlie Feathers song that actually appears on this comp titled I Can't Hardly Stand It.
1: Oh.

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But the flex is now cut.

Once I get into vein, I feel the rhythm.

Hello again. I am making that correction from before with that Charlie Feathers record. I don't know why I couldn't think of it shooting from the hip, but it is Sundazed Records. It is on Sundazed Records. That last track we just heard, Maybe Make It Right, by the Brian Jonestown Massacre from San Francisco, California. Maybe Make It Right was spun from the 2023 10-inch B-side single titled Abandoned Ship. Abandoned Ship was put out there by A Records, and I acquired it at a Levitation and Music Festival in Austin, Texas, where the Brian Jonestown Massacre was playing pretty late that evening at a venue called The Far Out. This was the second time Abby and I saw them play, and both times were in Austin, although the first time was at Stubbs Waller Crick and Amphitheater, and there were maybe only a couple hundred people at that show. It was incredible. They played for around 3.5 hours. It was truly a musical marathon. Check out these Rolling Stones, if you will. They've been at it for a solid minute and continue to just kill it. Fit and Working Again by the Greater Manchester UK band The Fall. The Fall existed from 1976 to 2018. Just a staggering amount of time they existed and material they released. I have around 20 inches of a 12-inch The Fall records, but today we are only spinning those 10-inch records. So that is, in fact, what Fit and Working Again was spun from. This mini-album was originally released in 1981, and the sweet copy that I had gotten my hands on is a 2016 reissue and on Superior Viaduct Records. I very much so wish that I could have seen The Fall perform before Mark E. Smith sadly passed away.

That was Hang Up, covered by the Melvins. Spun from a dope 10-inch compilation put out there by Amphetamine Reptile Records in 2016. There are four bands covering four songs on this colorful blue and red slab. Our copy is number 62 out of, well, I am not sure how many, but I don't think there are many. The artist Haze XXL screen printed the folded sleeve, which is a three-color screen print of an eyeball. It is really a stellar piece of art, and I wish that you could see it. King Buzzo also belts out a stellar version of Hang Up. Psychedelic Nightmare by Holy Sheep, played from the double 10-inch gatefold tribute compilation titled Tribute to Dead Moon. There are a total of 1,000 of these, and 500 are on white wax, and 500 are on black wax, which is this edition we have in front of us. It was released in 2019 on the Portuguese label Chaputa Records. I believe that I have this record in the broadcast booth before, but you know what the heck? It deserves another tour. Holy Sheep is a rock band out of Spain that made the compilation covering a Dead Moon.

Armageddon Time by The Clash, and originally written by Jamaica's Willie Williams. Spun from the 10-inch EP compilation titled Black Market Clash, and released in 1980 on Epic Records and New Disc Records. Gotta love The Clash, and gotta love ending a set with The Clash making a Willie Williams jam their own. I'm looking up here at the cork board in the broadcast booth, and it says WMCB DJs at Greenfields Farmers Market. At the Greenfields Farmers Market, Saturday, October 10th, 9:30 a.m. to 12:30 p.m. That is WMCB DJs at Greenfields Farmers Market on a Saturday, October 10th, 9:30 a.m. to 12:30 p.m. And I have to thank you for tuning in and checking out Stodd's Wet Groove Records show number 22, Only the 10-inch Wax Today, on WMCB LP 107.9 FM in Greenfield. 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

Vernon Greenfield, y'all. I'm DJ TY, happy to be back with you. We were just listening to Paseo from World Standard. It is Wednesday, August 27th, 5:05 p.m. If you're with us live, welcome. If you're listening on Mixcloud, welcome to you too. Well, it's good to be back. Start of the school year for many of us. So forgive me if I'm a little, less than put together today. I just picked up a big old stack of records down at Greenfield Records straight out of the dollar bin today. Haven't heard many of these ever. Probably go on a little country tangent. Probably go on a little Russian folk tangent. Hope you're happy to stick with us along for the ride. Up next, we've got Hugh Offray with Rossignol Anglais here on Vernon Greenfield. Stick with us.

Now my wife was a looking through a stamp catalog, and she said 49 books to get a poodle dog. She said something else, man, that made me holler. She says 3 more books and we can get him a

All right. Thank you there, Tommy Jackson, with the fine fiddle team, the Forked Deer. A wonderful job. Well, let's get right back into the second part of our show here. And I don't know of a better way to get it started off than to introduce the queen of country music, Miss Kitty Wells. She's got a brand new one she's going to sing for you on this show, Love's Enough for Me.

Well, well, well, we've got quite a bit to go over here. That last one was from this record here called Switched On Country, featuring the Moog. I'm gonna grab this here. Yeah, Switched On Country, featuring Rick Powell at the Moog. That was Steel Guitar Rag. Hope you like that. Before that, we had a live record of Kitty Wells. Love's Good Enough for Me, that was Kitty Wells. Before that, we had The Ballad of a Stamp by O.B. McClurington. We had Mecca Interlude from Soul of the East. We had the Hughes Fram record, or song, excuse me. And we kicked off the show with Passio from World Standard. Well, so far so good. I don't have too much more to add. Let's hear some more music. Up next, we've got a track from George McKern. Thanks for tuning in. Vernon Greenfield.

seríamos.

This is Jason Christian, and I'm here to give the film rec of the week. The Soviet director Mikhail Kolotozov made a dozen films in his career, but he is known best for three of them. The Cranes Are Flying from 1957, Letter Never Sent from 1960, and I Am Cuba from 1964. All three are masterpieces, but I want to focus on Letter Never Sent today. The film concerns a small group of geologists who are searching for diamonds in Siberia. We follow them on a journey rife with various struggles and conflicts until a forest fire overtakes the whole operation. What follows is one of the most harrowing and visually stunning pieces of film in history. I won't spoil anything, but I'll just say that the cinematographer set the bar so high for what the moving image could accomplish that he has arguably never been surpassed. I hope you give this and the other two Kolotozov films I mentioned a try. They all have the same cinematographer, Sergei Urusevsky, and are all emotionally moving in their own ways. Happy viewing!

All right, folks. I love that song. That is Family from Keanu Nelson. Just found out about it this week. Before that, we had the wonderful film recommendation of the week from educator and co-host of the Cold War Cinema podcast, Jason Christian. I got caught up on my episodes of Cold War Cinema in the last week, and highly recommend that you would do the same. Give it a listen. 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By the way, if I said that you were listening to 107.9 FM, that's actually the last station on the dial. I don't know if you knew that or if you were aware that it is the first in our hearts. You may be listening on WMCB.net. That's okay. Most of us do. All right. Let's get through the rest of the set. What did we have before the film wreck of the week? We had a little Don Cherry with Mew, part one. Thanks for bearing with me. We don't usually get to the jazzy track till the end of the set. Decided to throw it in a little early. We had Gil Scott-Heron with his record he did with Brian Jackson, Racetrack in France. A little groovier than we're used to on the show. It almost sounds like it belongs on another show, maybe. Voyager 3. Has anybody heard of that? I don't know. Before that, we had Brenton Wood with Give Me Little Sign. And George McKern, One More Time for the Poor Man. We're just about 3/4 of the way through the show, and I've still got some of these records from the dollar bin. So stay tuned. You're listening to Vernon Greenfield. I'm DJ TY. Stay with us. I'm

0: 三系。
1: Unbelievable. I don't think they sing, they just screech in pain.
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0: this red, big, strange eyes, and this brown, strange thing like some oil was on it. And something on the head because the creature did like this, and then put the hands on the face so he could see here because the band was coming from that way. So he was intelligent. He did like this. Covered the face, turned around, and got inside of the grass, the high grass. But this place, it specifically is right in front of the farmer house who saw this strange object on January the 19th. It's just amazing. It's right in front of, if you go down the same field that the object was flying here, the road I'm talking about is right here, above there, up there. And the preacher was coming from this pastor, from this place here, in order to cross to the other side of the road. The guy got so, I said, why didn't you stop? So Papa was alone, but you know, in the car. I didn't know that creature was alone too. So he just went away.
1: He did not hit it.
0: No, because the creature just turned around with the hands, thin, long arms. You can see this. Was flying here. The road I'm talking about is right here, above there.

It's Vernon Greenfield. We're getting to that time towards the end of the show here. The Griffin boys are about to come in and do Listen to Griffin, so stay tuned for them. I'm hanging it up here for another week. I am DJ TY. We're going to go out here with some Sonny Rollins from a record. What's that record called? I can't see it from here. Work Time? Something like that. As always, check the Mixcloud. I say a lot of things incorrectly. Believe it or not, we're going to go out with Sonny Rollins. I hope y'all have a great week. Thanks again for being with us. Thanks for listening to Vernon Greenfield. Thanks for listening to the station. Have a good one. Stay safe out there.

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2: A little excessive, but yeah. I don't think it's bad.
0: I'm gonna fix that in a moment.
2: Yeah, we'll be all right.
0: What's happening with you?
2: Hey, we're live.
0: Yeah, what are you pointing to over here?
2: Nothing. Just trying to fix my thing over here and this hanging thing.
0: Sorry, everyone.
2: Oh,
0: sorry.
2: Geez. That was really
0: that's
2: loud.
0: What that sound was.
2: Holy.
0: Oh,
2: sorry about
0: I'm
2: that.
0: I'm sorry for everyone's ears.
2: Yeah. Welcome to the show.
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2: You're going to go see your ear doctor soon after that one.
0: If you're old.
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0: touching stuff. Somebody's touching stuff.
1: Yeah, someone's arms are going to get broken. That's for
0: I
1: sure.
0: feel violated.
1: Yeah.
0: Who's touching stuff? Someone's touching stuff and erasing our buttons.
1: What does this even do? All right, that's still the same.
0: Right on.
1: Man. Oh. This is the Griffin Show, folks. Welcome back. It has been a while since we've been off.
0: Certainly has.
1: What can I say?
0: We are live. There's been some things that have happened here, I guess.
1: Yeah, are people explaining what's happened?
0: Has it been explained what happened?
1: Oh, sweet. Because we've had some porno happening on the... So what happened was, evidently, our station was... hacked into, I don't know what the word is, something that happened and someone took over for a while there a couple days ago.
0: And they advertised
1: Yeah, and they advertised themselves for quite some time. It was easily a day and a half, 2 days.
0: Sorry about that.
1: Yeah, it's sad, but funny at the same time. I definitely laugh at it, but it's disappointing.
0: Yeah, I mean, because we were off the air for 3 weeks.
1: Yeah.
0: Some things happened. We weren't able to broadcast live.
1: No. So that's why we heard a selection of songs before. Nope, say that again. A selection of shows before that were older. Because we had some things going on. A lot of things that were happening.
0: But
1: that,
0: we are now live.
1: Yes, live now. Live now. It's live. Now.
0: It is Wednesday?
1: Yeah, it's a little after 6, because, you know, things sometimes don't always start on time. It's been a while.
0: We got a lot of stuff to talk about, man. We got movies, we got events, we got things that have happened in the past 3 weeks, things that have yet to come. Like, we've got a bunch of stuff. Anything you want to talk about? You just want to get right into it at first.
1: Well, that's a good question. I do want to talk about the person who was supposed to be on here last was Damani Gordon.
0: Correct.
1: The reason why he was going to be on was for a jazz show he was putting on for... the name of the group is escaping me at the moment. It is New Jazz Movement? Oh, no.
0: The name of the... New Jazz Underground was
1: that's
0: the name
1: of the group. I knew it was New Jazz something.
0: New Jazz.
1: So that show was a couple weeks ago.
0: Yeah.
1: The weekend after that, we were going to talk about the Comic-Con.
0: Yep.
1: Which took place in Western Massachusetts.
0: Yes, it did.
1: And then the weekend after that was the
0: Biggie
1: that we were talking about.
0: Yep.
1: And then there's this week.
0: That's where we are now. We're up to date.
1: So we are up to date. Welcome back, everyone. The thing that's going on this weekend is a Pickle Fest up in... Winchington, New Hampshire.
0: Oh, that sounds fantastic.
1: Hey, if you like pickles, it does.
0: Right on, man.
1: If you like pickles.
0: I know people who like pickles.
1: I love me some pickles.
0: I know people who like pickles so much, there's actually,
1: I'm not really sure.
0: The cartridges are available? Vaporizers?
1: Yeah,
0: vaporizers of pickle flavors.
1: Yep. They're not available yet.
0: Well, they're either going to be, I guess.
1: Companies make them, I think.
0: But, I guess.
1: Yeah, it's delicious. We've talked about that. Remember, that was my question on the website a couple months ago.
0: Who likes pickle?
1: Yeah. If someone handed you a pickle vape, would you try it? And that was a question. And people were just like, yeah, hell yeah, I'd try that.
0: Chai.
1: Someone hands you a pickle vape. You going to try it?
2: Not because it's pickle, but because it's vape, I would say no. Pickle cigarette, maybe?
0: No.
1: Pickle cigarettes?
0: Realsies?
2: Yeah, maybe.
0: You'd rather tobacco over the greens.
2: Oh,
1: maybe he doesn't smoke weed?
0: Oh, understood.
2: Big time.
0: Okay, interesting.
1: Right. Sweet. Sorry to throw you that at you like that.
2: No.
1: As an outsider's point of view. No shade. Wait, okay.
2: Green team.
1: Fair. I thought I'd ask. Okay.
0: That's interesting. I got more questions about that. I've just never heard anybody say that.
1: Hmm.
0: Yeah. No. I'd rather tobacco. I was like, that's good. I never expected that.
1: We're going to have to,
0: We're going to have a conversation.
1: I'll jump into this and let's ask them some questions. Listen to Griffin Show, folks. 107.9 WMCB, WMCB.net. 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

star. You know, I can't wait for a bundle like a ziggy. I have 5 minutes left on the job, but yeah. But the boss man, hurry up and leave, man.

0: I love that song. That song is fantastic. That's new. But starting off, you were talking about the weekend show 3 weeks ago. The 3 week show ago, I guess.
1: The show 3 weeks ago.
0: Yes, the new Jazz Underground show. Song opening up was, jazz is a four-letter word, if you couldn't understand what they were saying. If it wasn't loud enough, we were...
1: Are you being sarcastic?
0: Yeah, I was being... Maybe it was distorted if it was too loud, but yes. Jazz is a four-letter word, followed by New Heights by Kamani Marley. After that was Test of Faith by... This is a fun name. It's EXYZ.
1: Okay.
0: EXYZ and Senzo, but I believe it's Yexi. I could be wrong.
1: But I got nothing.
0: And then that last one was Superman. No Better, Do Better was the name of that song. That album just came out this year. I highly recommend you look it up. We were just listening to it on the way over here. The first beat itself, you're like, oh, that's a good one. Oh, that's a real good one.
1: Yeah.
0: That ties in a whole bunch of like 90s beats all at once.
1: Yeah, I really wish you could play that.
0: Yeah, maybe I'll play it another week. But
1: it's very entertaining.
0: It is really good. Highly recommend this album, Superman. S-U-P-A-Man. Superman. One word, Superman. Superman.
1: It's funny because I would like to talk about Superman.
0: Oh, we can talk about Superman. About a transition.
1: The movie Superman.
0: Yeah.
1: The movie Superman.
0: I'm ready.
1: I
0: watched it.
1: You watched it, so mm-hmm. You're up to date.
0: I'm up to date. Watched all the extra scenes.
1: I guess my question would be, it's out on DVD, right?
0: It's streaming.
1: It's streaming? All right, sweet. So I can talk about things?
0: Yeah.
1: Do you think it's safe to say?
0: Oh, yeah. Safe to say. If it's streaming,
1: The scene about him and Crypto on the moon.
0: At the end?
1: Yeah.
0: When did that take place is my question.
1: Yeah, because... Especially if Kara shows up to take Crypto away, and then they're on the moon.
0: But when is it? Well, they do say she leaves.
1: Uh-huh.
0: She goes away a lot, so maybe she left again, and he's just hanging out with Crypto.
1: But then at the following scene after that,
0: they're in the city.
1: Yeah, which takes place during
0: the right. Yeah,
1: they're still being cleaned up. Like
0: right.
1: Things are still taking place. So I don't think it's like that long of a time frame.
0: See, I'm thinking that Doug and him scene on the moon was before. She came and got
1: Yeah, up. But like, why make it a deleted scene?
0: To show that him and Crypto have a relationship. It's not just he's a bad dog. He's a bad dog.
1: He's not a bad dog.
0: Well, he didn't say he was a good dog. He said play a couple of times. Mm-hmm. He didn't say, like, he just said he was, you know.
1: He said he's a good dog.
0: Did he say he was a good dog?
1: He totally did.
0: All right, then.
1: There's no way, because Superman would be a jerk if he was
0: But you know
1: me?
0: Superman was a jerk in this movie.
1: No, he was not a jerk. He was more of a person.
0: He was fed up.
1: He was more of a person.
0: Yeah, I would say he was good. I agree. Because it showed, like, the I'm tired of this. It's like the line from The Incredibles makes me think of all the times, like, I feel like the maid. I just cleaned this place up. Can't you keep it clean for 5 minutes? Like, he's just constantly saving things. He's just like, all right, already. That line from The Incredibles, in my opinion, is one of the most underrated. Like, it just nonstop. But yeah, it makes me think. Like, they're always doing the same. They're always saving something.
1: Yeah,
0: and we really like.
1: All right. So you were mentioning that you didn't like Ultraman, but it's not just Ultraman. It's a clone of Superman.
0: Yeah, exactly. Because that's not how it goes. But yeah, I hear you.
1: What I didn't like was the dimension.
0: Yep.
1: Who's the guy running the ship?
0: Right. I don't know.
1: Right. Who's the guy running the ship?
0: I have no idea.
1: Who are half of those people in the jail cell?
0: Yeah, right, yeah.
1: Why does dude have a child in the place?
0: Well,
1: did he create
0: idea.
1: That child on their own? Where'd his wife go?
0: Yeah.
1: Where'd the mother of that child go? Did
0: I
1: he
0: have
1: birth
0: no
1: that
0: idea.
1: Did he birth that baby on his own?
0: Because he could? Who knows?
1: Right.
0: Like, who knows?
1: I don't know.
0: I have
1: These
0: no
1: are the questions
0: so
1: I have.
0: How did he get access to boom tubes? How did he get those boom tubes, man? There's so many unanswered questions.
1: Is it a boom tube? Or is it his own little dimensional portal that's almost like the negative zone?
0: He's in the apocalypse zone, is what he's saying. That's the apocalypse. So he's in there. He's fooling around with stuff he shouldn't be fooling around with.
1: Yeah, absolutely.
0: So
1: he should not. Yeah.
0: So that next movie that's coming out, what is it, 27, I think they said?
1: Has Superman and Lex Luthor working together.
0: Correct, on something bigger.
1: Oh,
0: but
1: so
0: who do you think is going to be the main villain?
1: So Brainiac could be one of those people because he is stronger than Lex Luthor.
0: They also made mention of him in this movie.
1: Yeah.
0: So he could come back because it kind of was a joke fight.
1: Not even come back. He could just be there.
0: Still,
1: he was never there in the first place.
0: Right. Well, what was that thing that they were fighting in the air then?
1: Not Brainiac.
0: What was it? it shows it. It's part of the thing. It, like it. Oh, I'll watch it again because it shows it in the movie what they're actually fighting. Because it's. Oh man, you're gonna kill me here.
2: I don't know. I'm.
0: But it's definitely something that's. It's not. Brainiac. It's something that's related to the movie.
2: Okay.
0: That's why all of them are fighting and they take care of it. Oh, but it's.
2: I'll have to go back to it.
0: Yeah. Yeah. It's funny. I like that. That movie's really entertaining.
2: I don't know. It was good, but it wasn't like amazing.
0: What are you talking about? What wasn't. What did,
2: Lois
0: what
2: you, Lane.
0: Okay. So.
2: There was no chemistry between her and Lois.
0: Her and Lois?
2: Him and Lois, excuse me. She seemed very all right, cold.
0: So that's one point. I'm not arguing that, but like. We don't. They just jumped into it. There wasn't like a backstory, so maybe there was a problem with them and for him.
2: Right, no, but she knows that he's Superman. So yeah, what kind of a problem is there? Is that like them trying to like fix stuff by hey, surprise?
0: No, but Superman. She knows he was Superman beforehand.
2: No, she didn't.
0: Yes, she did.
2: I don't think that's true. She didn't know until they started dating. Like she didn't know that Clark Kent was Superman until they started dating.
0: Right,
2: there was no
0: they
2: way.
0: Were already dating in the beginning of this movie.
2: Yes, in this movie.
0: So
2: yeah.
0: At some point in time.
2: No, he.
0: I'm talking about just this movie. Right. Was something. They're fighting. They're having a bad day or something or other.
2: And she's had to tell her.
0: She's just being mad at him. Who knows?
2: Right. So
0: there could be something small that we overlook in this movie that gets them to be in an argument where she's just not feeling pleasant with him. You know, maybe like the world's ending, Superman's not helping. Her boyfriend's always getting the scoop.
2: He's never around. All right, yeah. Yeah, right. That's terrible.
0: I think it's true.
2: Right on.
0: At same... Okay. So that's your point for you didn't like the chemistry between
2: really,
0: those two.
2: Yeah, there really didn't seem like a chemistry there. They didn't. Who is the girl with the nanites, the nanobites? Who is?
0: She is actually a Wildstorm character.
2: Okay.
0: She is still owned by DC, but yep. She's an Image character from mm-hmm. a Wildstorm team.
2: Her, okay.
0: Yeah. So that's entertaining to me. I'm glad you brought that up. I think some of the things she did would absolutely use this. Like the whole flip thing and then the handstand turn into a person.
2: Yeah.
0: Just turn around.
2: Yeah, exactly. Like, you needed to do that?
0: Yeah.
2: Okay.
0: So that's who that was.
2: There was a few other things I just can't think of right now because the movie was like, it was fun. I thought Guy Gardner was great.
0: Yep.
2: I thought Mr. Terrific was
0: awesome.
2: Awesome. Yeah. I think
0: Crypto was great.
2: Yep.
0: Those three characters, I think, were the best part of the movie.
2: Yeah, agreed.
0: I didn't care for the mutant that was grown. The thing that was...
2: the kaiju.
0: Yeah.
2: The thing that they were released. Like, yeah. It's going to be big. Yeah, yeah, yeah, that was funny. Yeah. But yeah, not... No, whatever. Yeah.
0: Blah, blah.
2: That was useless.
0: Yep. But there were some fight scenes. There were some graphics that were just awesome.
2: Yeah, cool. It was good. I was just, you know... It was. I'd like to see the second one. Supergirl at the end was entertaining. I'd like to see her movie when it comes out. You know who she is, the actress?
0: I don't care.
2: Oh, okay.
0: I mean, to me, she is... Exactly who the character is. She goes and gets drunk and comes back to Earth and is just like, what's happening?
2: I wonder if they're going to make the dark side story with her and Batman and Superman.
0: Huh. That'd be interesting.
2: It would be. Because I think that girl was in House of Dragons.
0: I didn't watch that.
2: You didn't watch that? Okay, yeah. So I think she would be good either way because she could be, you know, the good hero or she could also be the dark side, I think. I think that could go pretty well.
0: I don't know who she is as an actress. I just thought she was showing up drunk as Supergirl, and that to me is...
2: hilarious?
0: Yeah. Spot on?
2: Okay.
0: Yeah, that to me is great, because...
2: Well, right on.
0: I thought it was great.
2: You want to get back into it?
0: I mean, unless you want to keep talking about Superman.
2: No. Nope.
0: Okay, sweet.
2: I mean, I don't know if everybody else wants to hear it.
0: If they hadn't seen it yet, that's going to be just
2: right on. Yeah, back
0: Crypto
2: into
0: was
2: it?
0: Dope. Crypto was dope.
2: Crypto was dope. Go see the movie or whatever.
0: It's on HBO. Yeah. It's on whatever, Max, whatever it's called. Max, it's a streaming service.
2: It changes its name like every other month. You're like, what's it called this week?
0: It's, you know, HBO.
2: It's going back to the home box office. It's going to go back to the whole...
0: It's called Crate and Barrel? It's called Bed, Death, and Beyond. It's called...
2: Ready?
0: Yeah, I'm ready. It's the Griffin Show, folks. 107.9 WMCB.

0: just wanna have fun. I'm trying to get my funds, count my ones.
1: You know them ladies half amazing, half crazy, baby. Wanna make a baby, baby, please. What she say to me?
2: Nothing new up under the sun. Got a brother up under the gun. Better run, cause the girl got a plan to get a man. Ain't no ring on my hand. All she wants is me, her to be one.
3: Let me tell you how the story begun. That first thought she was the one. She was chilling, so much fun. Her Uzi weighed a ton. Didn't know I was chilling with a lawyer. Can you feel or hear me, son? 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

0: tell him when young, keep him out of space and the place till the head gets sprung.
1: I can't mess with you, hoes. Out to get my dough. 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From my heart and pockets closed, you know. You thought since I was nice that I was blind like some mice, but I'm a man with advice. Baby, please get it right.
2: All of us used to walk the world. 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

0: girl, stuck up in some auto world.
1: Let me spit this mane, put it in this thing, put it in a way just to get this dame. Sorry, girlfriend, I forgot your name. Don't blame me, just blame the game.
2: Claim the fame ain't your brain. Without no game, I ain't can't complain. She don't wanna make the change, she just wanna shake that thing and chase that.

0: hilarious.
1: Is it though?
0: Well,
1: it only shows that it's been a while since I've done this, and I'm
2: 3 weeks
1: a jack.
2: Hey, happens, man. Happens. Give yourself some slack. So, in our sight, Skip Marley opened us up, followed by Jurassic 5. Sorry, Baby Please, the edited version of Jurassic 5. That was fantastic. And then Calm Down, Rima and Selena Gomez, ending out that section there.
3: Anything you want to talk about that connected those songs or anything? Or,
2: Well, see, I like to listen to beats and things. Well, Rima and Selena Gomez, they don't connect to the other songs. But
3: no.
2: In Our Sight and Baby Please, they have the same.
3: Same.
2: Yep. I don't know if anybody else caught that, but like.
3: Paying attention out there?
2: Yeah, I'm trying to find songs that have like the same notes or tones or use the same cuts from certain songs. And you'll be like, oh, maybe they'll catch it. Maybe they won't.
3: Dude. I'm not even kidding you. Most of the first playlists I used to do, like when my show was an hour, would be that way. Like, this song ends with this note and starts with this note. It wasn't hard to do. Just after a while, it was just like, does anyone even care about this?
2: Yeah, does anyone
3: care? Just like, who cares?
2: Yeah.
3: And just started doing that.
2: I'm just going to play you whatever.
3: Yeah, exactly.
2: Then the, I mean, I really have anything else that, I mean, the girls like that song, so I was like, all right, I'll play some Selena Gomez. That doesn't really connect with Jurassic 5, but they also like Jurassic 5, but,
3: Selena Gomez.
2: They don't know all that stuff. Okay. They don't know all the other songs, but it's nice to be able to play edited Jurassic 5 on the air.
3: Yeah, with how many ends and...
2: Yeah, songs that we can't play. Cause it's just the edited songs, again. I mean, I sound like a broken record. It's just they take out certain words, but they're like, oh, we'll let that one slide. You're like, why?
3: Well, how did you find that album?
2: I searched Apple Music for it.
3: Okay.
2: Because it wasn't there before.
3: All right. My question would be, what does DMX sound like on Apple Music?
2: No, see.
3: Did they
2: change? No,
3: okay.
2: They didn't.
3: They leave it the same?
2: We were talking about this the other day, Nate Dogg and Warren G. And I was like, all right. No, so we were talking about that song at work, and I was like, I'm not really a Warren G fan. I like Nate Dogg. But Nate Dogg with Dr. Dre on Chronic 2000.
3: You don't hear any of them.
2: You miss a minute and a half of a song because they take away the entire. They can't. You can't edit that song without, like. You can't hear the song. It just doesn't work. It's hilarious. We tried to play it here, remember? I don't know.
3: And
2: it was like a minute song. I was like, you can't play this song. Sorry for those of you who left the room, but you missed it. That was it. Meow. That was that song. But yeah, edited, man. Edited versions of songs. It's just, it's fun. It's entertaining. But I still can't get over how short some things are. I was like, exactly. DMX, those songs are entertaining to me because it's just... His sound bites, his clips used for fill-ins.
3: Yeah.
2: So it's just, it's fantastic. Like, that's the stuff that I like. Those are entertaining. That took work. That took work. Somebody put effort into making sure those clips all went together. And it wasn't even, it's like, we'll just shove it in, see if it works. Yeah.
3: Someone took the time to make sure that sounded.
2: It wasn't meeting a stranger in the Alps. It wasn't any of that. Yeah, it was something else. They actually worked on it.
3: That's very funny. Listen to Griffin Show, folks. 107.9 WMCB. 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We are live today.
2: Certainly are.
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2: Yeah, you did.
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2: even faster.
3: try to listen to our show. Our shows that are on there are pre-recorded from... the beginning of the year.
2: They'll have dates listed for when the show is recorded.
3: So by all means, check it out on the website there. It's time to play some music, yeah?
2: Yeah, I mean, I only got a couple of songs left, but we're running out of time.
3: Time will be controlled by the editing aspect.
2: I guess, You know who this is.
3: Yeah.
2: This is New Jazz folks. Underground.
3: Well, it's important to me. The mics are off this time.

Joe's Tavern. Hold on, I'll check. Hey, everybody. I'm a stupid moron with an ugly face and a big butt, and my butt smells, and I like to kiss my own butt.

0: We are back. We are back. We are back. Oh, pickle. Oh, right. So, New Jazz Underground opened up with one beer. That's correct. One beer. Followed by John Legend, I Can Change, featuring Snoop Dogg, and closing out with Logic, Mana Is. Again, following the same thing of same horns, two songs, one sped up, one's a little bit different.
1: Same, yeah.
0: Yeah, same.
1: Song using the same sample.
0: Yeah,
1: two songs sample. Using the same samples, things like that.
0: But again, New Jazz Underground, not using the same samples,
1: no.
0: Doing their own thing.
1: No.
0: That's fantastic. Again, if you haven't heard those guys, go out, get them.
1: Hold on a second.
0: Yep.
1: 107.9 WMCP LP Greenfield. Damani said that show was fantastic.
0: Oh, right on. I was going to say, and then she died.
1: And then the weather, yeah.
0: And back to... Yeah, I was going to say, that show was fantastic. I saw a couple of videos that they had posted online. I didn't get to go, but I heard it was fantastic. So I'm looking forward to the next time they come around. I don't know about you, but I really enjoy Logic. I keep showing up to everybody. Everyone's like, can you play some other songs?
1: Yeah.
0: I'm like, I can't really play a lot of songs.
1: No, I can't. I'm not going to play any songs.
0: I can't really play a lot of songs.
1: Because,
0: I like to say this one.
1: Especially when it comes to Perfect. That song's great.
0: Oh, yeah. I've also been playing... So remember how I played Oh Henny Savant to you a couple of days ago, a couple of weeks ago?
1: Yep.
0: I've actually been reaching out to him
1: That's fun.
0: On Instagram and Messenger and such, and he actually sent me another song. However, I cannot play it.
1: Because?
0: N-word. So I've asked, I was like, hey man, do you have anything that's edited that I can play on the radio?
1: Oh, for you?
0: And he was like,
1: not at all.
0: No, he was like, maybe. So he might be able to send me some edited stuff soon.
1: Well,
0: so y'all might be hearing some Oh Henny Savant some more on the air. I don't know what else. I mean, so we had. I don't know if you wanted to talk about the Comic Con right away or not, but it's something that I want to talk about because I had a wonderful time as a Comic Con here in Greenfield. Do you want to talk about it yet or no?
1: I do and I don't, simply because I'm trying to figure something out at the same time.
0: Oh,
1: I want to set this button up to see if I could just.
0: I don't think you're gonna be able to do it during the air. I think it has to be off the air to do so because you're gonna try to play something. It's not gonna work. But I could be wrong. Because we had to do this at the house.
1: Yeah, but because I'm connected to Bluetooth, all I have to do is this and be quiet and hit this button, right?
0: I think so.
1: Are you ready?
0: We'll all do this together.
1: One, two.
2: Then shut up for a second.
1: No, that didn't work.
0: Let's start it again. Didn't work at all.
1: Anyway.
0: Well, she sees it on the screen. You saw that, but yeah. So if you couldn't guess, we're missing some sound bites. So I'm trying to figure out how to get them back on
1: there.
0: But
1: at least it's at the...
0: It's at the right pitch.
1: Hold on a second.
2: Listen, shut up for a second.
1: No, I don't like that. It's going to be...
0: Just cutting him off. I love that.
1: Selma, my dear.
0: Yeah, hold on.
1: Yeah, yeah. Hold on a second.
0: Yep. We'll wait.
2: Listen, shut up for...
1: Sorry, we're all learning together. I'm just trying to get the timing down.
0: It's been 3 weeks.
1: Well, I just want the timing down, you know?
0: Yeah,
1: it's
0: just
1: mainly that over anything else. Ready? I'm not.
0: So, Pickle.
1: Yeah, I'm going to... Ready?
2: Shut up for a second.
1: No. It doesn't even have to listen. Yeah.
0: Timing.
1: Yeah.
0: Well, I hear you. No. Grape.
2: Listen, shut up for a second.
1: It's not... I don't like it.
0: I hear you.
1: It's going to take some time, so maybe I'll do this after the...
0: And you can't play music and do it at the same time.
1: No.
0: Because you'll keep...
3: What? Oh! They're getting closer all the time.
2: Listen, shut up.
1: That was...
0: And you hit the... For those of you watching at home...
1: That's really funny.
0: Yeah.
1: So I'm basically trying to get my timing down so I can put the sound effect back into my soundboard. Because it's one of my favorite sound effects. It basically says the name of the show within it, but it doesn't. It just says...
2: Listen, shut up for a second.
1: Let's see if we can stop doing this incorrectly. Let's try it this way.
2: Listen, shut up for a second.
1: Let's see if that does it.
2: Then shut up for a second.
1: No,
0: missed it.
1: Yeah, anyway, so I'm going to just do that to the end of the show. Man, I'm disappointed about that. Yeah, let's listen to Griffin Show 107.9 WMCB. We're just going to play some music.

0: That's my mistake, ladies and gentlemen, because I took a song off. Just you don't even realize. I'm going to delete this. Hey, so what's new? Listen to Griffin Show 107.9. You're not going to hear that last part. What's the song we just listened to is a question you're asking me?
1: It's a good question you're asking me
0: because we started off with a little bit of Alabama Shakes, Don't Want to Fight. I have been talking about them forever and haven't played them simply because I just didn't have any

0: Marshmallow. Just because I didn't really have much of a theme today. I want to play everything. I've got some stuff that's just all over the place. And I realize I've now made my playlist incredibly too short. So we're going to fill some time with some speaking, I guess.
1: Some speaking? Some storytelling?
0: Yeah.
1: I could talk about some storytelling.
0: Oh, dude, I've got some things I want to tell you. Simply just based out of humor and anger and things like that. My job, I drive. But I wasn't even on the clock yet, but as I'm driving to work this morning, I am on the highway. It's raining. I'm doing 70. It's not exactly
1: dangerous.
0: I'm not going crazy fast, but I'm going faster than most people.
1: Yeah.
0: There was a dude who was stuck behind another vehicle in the slow lane as we're coming up to a on-ramp, as people are entering the highway, right? No one is entering the highway, but he's just behind them and losing his mind because I'm taking my 70-mile-an-hour time passing these people. Like, he is losing his mind.
1: You can see everything.
0: Oh, yeah. He gets so angry that he starts, like, angrily pointing at me, and I'm like,
1: Exactly.
0: I get so excited. Like, are you me? And I start waving at him. And I'm just like, I'm going by slowly. And he is losing his mind. So then he gets behind me. It's like as we're passing this car that he was stuck behind. And as we get to a point where we pass that car, whole slow lane is open. He could have passed me if he wanted to, but he stays behind me.
1: Yeah. Right?
0: My exit is coming up. So I just stay in the fast lane until it's time for me to get off because there's no one in the slow lane. So I just put my directional on and get off the highway. And he comes running up like he's going to try to pass me.
1: Yep.
0: And I just start going, like,
1: waving.
0: I don't know why I'm so excitedly waving at him, like,
1: bye, friend.
0: Like, so excited. The middle finger's coming out of this man whose face is so red. Oh, it started my day great. Yes.
1: Bye, friend.
0: Yeah. I was so
1: travel
0: excited.
1: Travel safely.
0: Oh, it made me so happy with, I don't know if it was like.
1: It's just joy. It's called joy, man. Mm. It's called joy. I get a good feeling out of other people's torment is what you do.
0: But his anger was at someone else.
1: Yeah. And you just kind of got in the way.
0: I was doing faster than the speed limit on a rainy day.
1: He was taking it out on you because he was mad at somebody else.
0: Oh, yeah. It was fantastic.
1: And then when you kill them with kindness afterward, that's the part that you're just like, I know you're not mad at me, man.
0: There's nothing
1: I did.
0: I know I could have dropped this dude in a moment simply because of his age and his size.
1: Okay.
0: Yeah, and he's just how fast he got red. I know if I just let him keep screaming, his heart would have done the job for me. Yeah. Oh, it would have been great. What do you got, Tommy?
1: Comic-Con, man. Unbelievable time at Comic-Con.
0: Oh, man, we have so many things to talk about.
1: I was going to say, unbelievable time at Comic-Con. So we were at the Greenfield Fairgrounds this past year, West New England Comic-Con. The first time at the fairgrounds, but fourth time in the area, third time we've had a table there. But this was best turnout, I think.
0: Fourth time we've had a table there.
1: Right on.
0: Because the first one was up against the wall.
1: Yep.
0: Then we were by the pillar.
1: Yep.
0: And then we were by the wall.
1: Oh, right, yeah.
0: Yeah.
1: I forgot.
0: So this is the fourth time.
1: Yeah, right. So, Greenfield Fairgrounds, one large building, all vendors on the outside, all artists on the inside. It was fantastic.
0: Yeah.
1: I don't want to say outside, but, you know, like outside of the building, the perimeter,
0: so,
1: if you will.
0: And then the
1: inside of the building.
0: So, out of the long corridor, that's probably like 20 by 120.
1: Yeah, it was huge. It could be rough.
0: The vendors were on the wall.
1: Yeah, the perimeter.
0: While the artists were inside of the circle that's created by vendors.
1: So you could buy something from someone and just turn around and get it signed. So Kit did a great job setting this up. So we do have, I don't want to say ruining it, we have at least five different guests lined up for the show. Not really lined up, but the ones that are willing to be on the show. So
0: and the way they want to do it is by phone. So that means we're probably going to have to pre-record the show. I am not against that.
1: Yeah, not in any way whatsoever. Some people will be live, but some people will be pre-recorded.
0: Yeah, because we have some local artists.
1: Yep.
0: But some of the artists are from like...
1: also people who, you know, run the show.
0: Yeah. So, I definitely want to have Kit on. He said he wanted to be on. Was he serious about surf music?
1: Because I'm
0: totally
1: going to
0: play some surf music.
1: Oh, yeah, I got a whole bunch of surf and surf music.
0: So the thing we like to do is that when we have guests on is talk about music that they listen to as opposed to what they're known for. Yes, we were totally going to talk about the Comic-Con. We're totally going to talk about Comic-Cons in the future. He's already got the post saying it's ready. He's already got the date for next year.
1: I can't wait.
0: Yeah. So
1: it's already booked.
0: Very excited about that.
1: I know. I can't wait.
0: The people we have spoke to while we were there, Rick Barker.
1: He is one of the writers and artists
0: for Beavis and Butthead. He also has his own story in comic book that he did about him being in the Army.
1: Also worked for Marvel Comics.

0: What's funny is, four people I'm about to name, all individual artists, but all worked together at Marvel in the early 80s. I am so excited about this.
1: Yeah, this is fantastic.
0: I'm going to butcher Lisa's last name, but she currently works for, she's writing for herself. She's doing rock stories. She's doing science children's stories, but she worked for Marvel doing Morbius.
1: And Barbie.
0: And Barbie. After that was Larry Stroman. He did Tribe.
1: Yeah, that's right, Tribe, ladies and gentlemen. The artist for Tribe. This guy is fantastic.
0: There's also, I'm going to forget Marcus's last name, but he does Luke Cage.
1: Yep.
0: So these four people
1: worked... Cage.
0: I'm sorry, forgive me, just Cage, yeah. Yep. Those four people worked together at Marvel.
1: Oh, he also did other Marvel stories,
0: yeah,
1: too.
0: They're all interested in being on the show, which is awesome. Who else did we talk to that was interested? Oh, why can't I think of his last name?
1: That was five people. That was five different people. We said Kit, and we said those four individuals
0: right
1: there.
0: But then there was that Ninja
1: Turtles. Bob.
0: Yeah.
1: Bob's last name, I apologize, man. Your last name, it's escaping
0: we'll
1: me.
0: There's a bunch of people. I'm very excited about this.
1: This is such a good time.
0: It's not. One. It's the other.
2: Nova.
0: The bear. Barbara.
1: Oh.
0: The book you got at the end.
1: Oh, right. Yeah,
0: Mark?
1: Yeah.
0: Mark?
1: Yeah, Mark. Yeah. Mark is going to be on the show. But then we also have Casey's daughter.
0: Right.
1: Yeah.
0: There's a bunch of people.
1: Yeah, we got a bunch of different people coming on. I'm sorry, I forgot her name. I think it's Nova.
0: Yeah. There's a lot of things. Yeah, Nova. Yeah. Man, it was just a really good time.
1: We had a table set up for toys and it was comics. And we had a lot of people around with comics and a lot of people just, you know, picking through, seeing what people had. But the artists that were there this year were unbelievable to have. The AC, Craig Farley showed up, hasn't been on any kind of tour for any, I want to say at least a decade, maybe more, maybe two decades. He was a Ninja Turtle artist back in the day. And when he was on the bill, I was like, oh, yeah, I think I recognize that name. I didn't recognize it until I saw him. I was like, I am unprepared for this day.
0: What
1: like,
0: was the dude from The Hobbit?
1: Oh, yeah.
0: But that dude was throwing out, like, the artwork, the signatures, the things he was drawing as he was signing
1: so
0: things.
1: So much good art. So much good art this weekend.
0: Mike Dooney alone.
1: Oh, my Lord. Jim Lawson. These guys were on. Mike Dooney, yeah.
0: His cover was awesome.
1: We got to start putting stuff on these internets so people can see these stuff. But the cover that Mike Dooney drew for me was with his Chody character, or Choate, I believe.
0: Choate.
1: Yeah.
0: So there's no
1: shocked.
0: E.
1: Yeah. No, there is an E, but you just
0: don't
1: it
0: say
1: out.
0: It.
1: Yeah, yeah,
0: yeah.
1: But it is one of his best. I'm shocked. I can't say how impressed I am with his artwork. And just, he's such a cool person. Like, they are such cool people. And you always feel like a good, it's never a bother. They're always cool. They're always just like, oh, good to see you. What's happened? They remember you. Like, it's amazing.
0: Mike Dooney made it a point to call me out on my politeness, I guess, because I'm standing in line for Jim Lawson, and there's people who are just like, hey, can I just get one thing signed? And I'm like, I guess, sure.
1: Yeah.
0: And as these people, like, bring their family in to get one thing signed, Dooney's just like, yo, can we get these people to sign this guy's stuff? He's been standing here forever. And the family's just like, oh, sorry. Like, he was really nice to call people out for taking advantage of my kindness.
1: Yeah.
0: At the same time, I don't need to be nice. I could just be like, no, it's my turn.
1: Yep.
0: Get out of the way.
1: One thing, I got one thing too. So you can stand in line.
0: Oh, I had three.
1: Yeah, no, I know.
0: So, but either way,
1: I'm definitely aware.
0: It was nice of Dooney to be like, get on with, you know, you've been here
1: you
0: long enough.
1: You cut that guy. You cut that guy. So how about you get on with your cutting?
0: Yeah.
1: I was
0: beyond surprised for him to be like, enough of that.
1: He didn't charge me for a few signatures.
0: Dude is awesome.
1: He was like, I'm not charging you for those. I'm not charging you for those. I think it's because they were his books, but it was just, I could not have had a, like, the connections.
0: It's because they are his books, and I told him, you're going to have things to sign that you haven't seen in a while. So don't wait. Your turn's coming. Your turn is coming.
1: I remember that. He was like, where's what? You guys don't have anything? He's like, oh, no. It's coming.
0: Yeah,
1: just wait
0: so
1: a minute.
0: So once he saw it, he was definitely caught off guard to be like, this is, he wasn't kidding. These are some things worth signing. I haven't seen these in a while. That book you showed him in his artwork of just all Mike Dooney stuff?
1: Yep.
0: You think he sees that all the time?
1: I don't, because the art that he put in it for that, I was blown away. I was like, oh, my Lord. It's so good. I was, like, again, just the goosebumps are coming back. I have a hard time expressing the kind of emotions I feel when I see the artwork. But I guess I didn't know that I was going to like art so much as a kid.
0: Mm.
1: as I am now. Like, I was just like, I'm just
0: appreciating the people.
1: Their time, their effort, and not just drawing. It's music. It's sculpture. It's metal things.
0: It's the fact that people have the ability to do something.
1: You're creating something with your mind and your time. Even manufacturing is still an art.
0: You made it a point to say that it's not beneficial, but it's entertaining that you're bringing your daughters to these events where they can get to meet artists and writers, and each year you're picking out a new book for them.
1: Yeah, we're making it it's our tradition now. Yeah. It's like every time there's a comic show around, we will find a new artist, we will learn something about them. If it catches their eye or my eye, we go as a group, we learn about the artist, we learn about the story, we buy it. They usually, Mark was fantastic. Excuse me. Excuse me again. Two caricatures. Yeah, I'm all right. Two caricatures of each of my daughters and the book signed inside. The story is great. It's a little barbarian girl. It is fantastic, but it's just a good story. And he himself he took his time to talk to my kids, and they were very, very interested. Like, it's, I don't know why people don't get enough enjoyment out of reading, but like these stories and the interactions with the writers and the artists, just spending time with them alone was amazing. Just hanging out. I mean, that's the thing. Is I saw Budge. I don't know if I told you that.
0: No.
1: Budge stopped by at work.
0: Awesome.
1: On Monday, and just to see him, Tuesday, just to see him was just a good.
0: That's very cool.
1: Regardless of the day, but yeah, Budge Hyde came by, and he is a local artist. Excuse me.
0: Well, he's not local anymore.
1: Right. He's in Maine, but he just turned 90, and I was like, "Way to go, Budge." He's like, "Yeah." I was like, "You don't look it. Way to go, man." But yeah, his artwork is fantastic also. And just, I didn't think I would have the kind of appreciation for art that I do now as a kid. I mean, comic books alone, I'm just like, I'm buying more comics now based off of the covers, let alone the stories.
0: Just the artwork.
1: Yeah. Just the artwork alone. Because they're doing things now where they don't have words on the covers. The Virgin covers, it's just straight artwork. It's like, this is awesome. Absolutely awesome. You're not bothered by a giant title across the top.
0: In my opinion. Yeah, because the back cover's got that. Instead of it being an advertisement.
1: Exactly. It's now on the back of the cover. Says, this is the issue. Here's your barcode. Here's the, you know,
0: yeah, because who wrote they stopped making all the advertisements for Hubba Bubba or Bubblicious.
1: Dude, so it wasn't. It was Bazooka, and it was Bonkers. What are you talking about?
0: No, there was definitely gum advertisements.
1: It was Hostess. It was Twinkies. It was the...
0: Oh, Bazooka. Yeah.
1: Bazooka. It was like Bazooka. Bazooka right. Joe, man.
0: Yeah. But yeah, Hostess, Bazooka, Bonkers... there was definitely advertisements for Frogger.
1: Yeah, there was definitely advertisements for Saturday morning cartoons.
0: Yeah.
1: Oh, I remember that one. Yeah. You would see like...
0: Strawberry Shortcake.
1: Oh, yeah, the Care Bears, the whole lineup.
0: Yeah.
1: Get Along Gang.
0: Oh, man. These are English words.
1: Feel free to send them more cartoons we forgot about.
0: If you are concerned about the sounds we're making, you're just like, Get Along Gang.
1: Get Along Gang.
0: That is a real thing.
1: These were shows.
0: It is funny to talk about that.
1: Yeah, right.
0: Speaking of things,
1: these were shows.
0: Yeah, I'm going to play some music. It's Listen Great Show, folks. 107.9 WMCB. I think I did this correctly. Tinkle bum bum, there was the arms of me a kind, little different fashion, you know?

0: 40 seconds left.
1: Polypia playing God is who is closing out this half of the show. It was our first live show in quite some time, so thank you for joining us. I feel like I need to burp, and it's going to be gross because it's going to happen as I'm speaking about what songs are being played there. So we started things off with Notch with Nothing to Go So. Probably shouldn't have played that song.
0: Yeah.
1: We'll see what happens if I leave it in the edit or not. We'll see. After that, Sister Nancy, Bomb Bomb, Rye, Song for You, Beck, Bitrate Variations in B-flat, The Far Side, which is an instrumental of Running, and, of course, Polyphia playing God. I've already said that. That is the wrapping things up for the songs because my playlist was made a couple mistakes there on my end. So what can you do? What can you do? We can talk about the Big E. That's what we can do.
2: We can talk about
1: it
2: the Big E.
1: It was a different season so far for the Big E for me.
2: What day did you go on the Big E?
1: I went last Friday.
2: That was, the 19th?
1: The 19th, yeah.
2: Hey, that was Molly's birthday.
1: Ooh, hey.
2: Hey, Molly's birthday.
1: The thing that happened while we were there...
2: Pizza.
1: Oh, man. So let me just say, the amount of steps I've taken that day was ridiculous. I don't walk a lot for my job, so I know when I got to the Big E after only working like a couple hours, I didn't have thousands of steps on my phone.
2: Mm-hmm.
1: I know this, right? We all know how big the Big E is. Maybe we don't. The Big E is quite large. It is a exposition. You all right over there? Because I'm shutting your mic off. I shut your head. I thought you were going to sneeze or something.
2: Nope. Just
1: the place is huge. I got almost 17,000 feet in that day.
2: Oh, my God.
1: Steps that day. Steps. Reason being, I'm a fast walker. I like to get things done while I'm there.
2: Hustle.
1: And the time frame we were there, I wanted to make sure I got all of it done. We were there from 1 to 6. Wanted to make sure.
2: Wow, 5 hours.
1: Yeah, I didn't think I was going to have time because last year it was...
2: everybody and their mom was in the way.
1: Jam-packed, like just slow walking. So I thought it was going to be a long time for me to get all my stuff. I got everything I wanted done in 2 hours. Let me start from the beginning here because this is... I got to catch my breath. It's going to be a lot of food here. You ready?
2: Yeah, yeah.
1: Okay, so... Walked in, the first thing I got was pickle pizza. That was maybe 3 minutes. It took me... From parking to getting into the place, 3 minutes, I had a slice of pizza in my hand.
2: Right on.
1: It was...
2: the best.
1: Yeah, I love the pickle pizza. After that was a milkshake. I got the strawberry one. Walked around, tried the... So this is a bad idea. Pickle ice cream? It wasn't much of pickle ice cream as more of a vanilla sundae with relish on top of it.
2: That's gross.
1: It was disgusting. I have nothing... Nothing good to say about that. The main potato, that was delicious. Main potato.
2: Right on.
1: This is where I got the strawberry milkshake.
2: No, you already you said so.
1: No, oh, I'm sorry, chocolate milkshake. After the chocolate milkshake, I got a lemon ice because I needed like something else. And then I'm trying to think of what... I spent $48 on food.
2: You said pickle shake?
1: Nope.
2: You didn't get a pickle shake?
1: I'm sorry. Yes, I did get a pickle shake. I didn't get the pickle ice cream to a point of eating it more. I had a couple bites of it and was like, nope. I'm not eating that. The pickle shake.
2: They only had one size, huh? There wasn't like you get a small.
1: Oh, yeah. Nope, correct. It was only one size. The thing I passed on was the Dr. Pepper pickle. That was disgusting. It was,
2: what?
1: So they have a glass of Dr. Pepper that was $10, by the way.
2: Yeah.
1: That had like 7 spears of pickles sticking out of it and a pickle... like on the edge of the glass, like it's a Bloody Mary.
2: Mm-hmm.
1: I didn't need that. I didn't need that many pickles and a Dr. Pepper for $10.
2: That seems like it's a lot of overkill.
1: If you give me a Dr. Pepper with a couple slices of pickles,
2: you would have been fine.
1: Yeah, I'll buy that for $5. Sure,
2: you don't need
1: whatever.
2: A whole pickle.
1: Yeah. No, it was a lot of beverages. The food was delicious. Not the ice cream.
2: Rides were expensive.
1: Oh, we did play a game.
2: Oh,
1: the squirt.
2: Yep, yep.
1: The balloon to make the the thing rise to the top. There's out of 14 seats, 12 of us. No. Out of 14 seats, there was 11 of us, and then some little kid joined us, which we pretty sure was like the ringer from the carny. We're like, get this crap out of here.
2: This is garbage.
1: It was
2: this
1: so
2: kid
1: close.
2: Wins. Yeah. We know you. It's rigged.
1: The kid came in second.
2: Rigged.
1: I was pissed. I was like, that's absolute garbage. This is why we didn't want this little kid playing with us. And then,
2: did they win?
1: No, they came in second. The dude who won got a
2: Huge prize.
1: And it was the Kool-Aid Man.
2: Oh, no. Oh, yeah.
1: Yeah, yeah, it was great. It was great. That being said,
2: did you win?
1: The Big E.
2: Yeah, right.
1: The biggest one.
2: I don't think we're going.
1: No?
2: No, I don't think so.
1: Yeah, well.
2: I'm not really worried about it. We went to a couple fairs this year. We won't really need to go to another one.
1: Yeah, it's gigantic.
2: Yeah. Especially if it's going to be to the end of it.
1: It's definitely more expensive, that's for sure.
2: Yeah, no, no, thank you.
1: It was $10.
2: We are good for
1: most of those. There was two shakes that were $3. So the shakes are now $3.
2: No.
1: The pickle
2: those
1: shake.
2: Those things used to be $1.
1: Yep, $3 now.
2: No way.
1: The pickle sundae was $10. The pickle shake was $10. The pizza was $8. The main potato was $8. Yeah, it was ridiculous. So I highly recommend it.
2: I'm sorry. My math may not be mathing. I thought that was more than $48.
1: Six. Right, and then 8 is 14,
2: mm-hmm.
1: and then 10 is 24, yeah. and then 10 is 34,
2: uh-huh.
1: and then...
2: $14 for something?
1: No, it was... What did I get? The ice cream was 10.
2: Okay, so now you're up to
1: 44. Yeah, so okay. I spent like $44.
2: Yeah, right on.
0: That's still a lot.
2: Yeah, but you got a lot of food for that much money, but that's like...
1: Oh, yeah. The potato, 2 milkshakes, 3 milkshakes, ice cream, pizza. That's what I got. 6 things.
2: Wow.
1: Yeah.
2: Wow.
1: I'm fat. But well, I also walked a lot that day, so.
2: I'm not saying, like, it didn't seem like you filled up on anything. You had one slice of food, and everything else was drinks and ice cream.
1: Yeah, yeah. Dairy related.
2: Ice cream.
1: Yeah, yeah.
2: Everything.
1: It's a baked potato.
2: My mistake.
1: Baked potato, baked ice cream. Yeah, yeah.
2: And you got your vegetable in with the pickle.
1: I wouldn't even say it.
2: You got your vegetable in with the relish on top of the ice cream.
1: Yeah.
2: Dairy and pickle. Mm. Oh, I don't know, man.
1: It was relish. Like, if it was like a different pickle, it probably would have been better. Like, it was a sweet pickle. It was not good. We're talking about the sundae.
2: It sounded like a butter pickle.
1: The milkshake was okay.
2: Gross.
1: Butter, yeah.
2: Yeah.
1: Yeah. Oh, the butter sculpture was pretty dope. I'll say that.
2: Oh, that's cool.
1: Yeah,
2: but
1: yeah.
2: So,
1: we saw a pig race. We saw a pig race.
2: That's weird.
1: Yeah, there's like three different races of 4 pigs, and then they had a pig swimming. It was adorable.
2: The question I was going to ask was about, I forgot now. Pizza. Where can you get a pickle pizza not from the Big E?
1: So it's funny you ask. I honestly don't remember. The pizza I get that has pickles on it is from the Big Y. It's cheeseburger pizza.
2: But can you just do a pickle pizza from the Big Y?
1: Oh, I would have to find out who makes it.
2: Because I would like a slice of pizza.
1: It would be a white sauce with...
2: Yeah, pickle.
1: You'd have to do it differently. You've got to find out who makes it because you don't want to go somewhere and have someone make it who doesn't know how to make it.
2: Yeah. Have you ever had a pickle pizza?
1: No.
2: Well, try it.
1: Well, then I'm not going to have you try it.
2: No, thank you.
1: So, no, definitely
2: not paying for that.
1: What I also didn't like was Pez is no longer in the Connecticut building.
2: What?
1: Yeah, and even though in Vermont they have Shed, Long Trail, and
2: Otter,
1: Otter Creek all in the same tower, but they don't have any beer, and they don't have any merch for Shed. They just have a sign. I'm like, where's all your Shed stuff? They're like, nope, nothing. I'm like, why?
2: No, nobody wants it. Yep. No, you're wrong.
1: Lame. So.
2: So, was there still Cabot cheese?
1: The pie with the
2: No, I don't care about the pie with the cheese.
1: Where the cheese thing was. The apple pie that came with the cheese was Vermont.
2: Oh, okay. Well,
1: yeah, yeah. They still do that.
2: Weird.
1: Yeah, it's definitely weird. I think I'm going to try and fix this thing again.
2: Oh, are you?
1: Yeah, just because I would like to have it fixed before the next show. And if I don't have time to do it, it's going to be... Where am I going here?
2: The interweb.
1: It is going to be something you all have to deal with for a moment, and I appreciate it. So thank you for your patience. But we're going to get this down. We're going to get this down all together. So
2: we are live.
1: Yeah. And we're going to do this thing again because I want to make sure I can get it down. Are you ready?
2: I'm ready. We'll be quiet now.
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1: And we're good, ladies and gentlemen.
2: And we are back.
1: Back to regular scheduled program. I'm so happy that I did that one more time. Thanks for joining us. 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
2: We're going to shoot to be live next week.
1: It's going to be fun. We'll get caught up on things. It's really hot in here.
2: It certainly is, man. That air conditioner saves lives, man.
1: I want to say it's about that time.
2: I'd say. What's up?
1: Yeah. Not my class. Yeah. It's good. I say, let's do this.
2: Right on.
1: And I appreciate the energy.
2: We really, really thank you all for tuning in this week. Sorry for not being here for 3 weeks, but again,
1: and not talking about not being here. But yeah, it was, again, you know, we got hacked. And I'd love to talk more about it.
2: Yeah.
1: Cool. See you next time, 107.9.
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